0: Elfriede André in one of her piano sonatas. The pianist there, Lena Johnson, you heard here on ABC Classic. Now, not too far away, some Vivaldi for you. Rachel Podger, in fact, playing the fourth concerto of the Four Seasons, which is, you're going to find out after this.
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a little bit chilly, then that may have helped warm you up, or maybe it's just made you feel even chillier. Rachel Podger playing Winter for Vivaldi's Four Seasons, and Rachel playing with the group from Wales, from the south of Wales. They're called Brecon Baroque. Now, here on ABC Classic, you're continuing with violin sounds, and this man who's come to Australia a few times now with various orchestras, including the Australian Chamber Orchestra. He is a beautiful violinist and highly virtuosic. Here, how many hours do you reckon you'd have to have practiced to have played like this? Here's Ilya Gringolts.

Wow. How amazing must it feel to have an instrument that you can just do anything, anything on. Ilya Gringolts playing Paganini and his Caprice number 5. You heard it here on ABC Classic, and from that extreme and very clear virtuosity to a different type of virtuosity, here is the cellist, whose name is Misha Majsky, a very virtuosic player, but he's showing his virtuosity in a different way now, in this transcription by Misha Majsky of Gustav Mahler's Symphony No. 5. This is the slow movement, Misha playing with Sophie Halenk.

Mishimaisky and the harpist Sophie Hallink. Mishimaisky doing some overdubbing of himself as well there. Gustav Mahler, the Adagietto from his Symphony No. 5.

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1: You've come in at just the right time if you love George Gershwin. Hello, my name's Ed LeBrock, and George Gershwin is going to give you his piano concerto in just a moment with Jean-Yves Thibaudet. But first of all, leading you there as you may be when you're walking the dog, here's George Gershwin walking his.

George Gershwin walking his dog. When you walk your dog, do you have any type of reliable rhythm? I wondered, when I'm walking my little dog Happy, who weighs 4.5 kilos, well, she's definitely in charge, and it does end up sounding a little bit like experimental music. So you heard there the University of Florida Clarinet Ensemble, directed by Mitchell Estrin, and walking you very comfortably to the Piano Concerto now by George Gershwin. Gershwin did not live a long life. And one reason people say that possibly that he died when he was so young was that he worked far too hard. And this part of his life really shows just how hard he was working. He just composed and performed as a soloist in Rhapsody in Blue. The very next day, the conductor, Walter Damrosch, came to him and commissioned a piano concerto. Gershwin was so busy, he was writing a few musicals, and so he couldn't start work on this for quite some time, but he eventually did finish it. You're going to hear a superb recording, Jean-Yves Thibaudet, with the Baltimore Symphony Orchestra. Marin Alsop is the conductor, and here it is, George Gershwin, his piano concerto.

0: Jean-Yves Thibaudet, the Baltimore Symphony Orchestra, and Marin Alsop, George Gershwin, his piano concerto. And George Gershwin himself never made an actual recording of it, but he did play the third movement once on radio, and there may be a recording of that floating around somewhere. George Gershwin here on ABC Classic in just a moment. Sibelius and a little suite for brass septet.
1: 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If you're in Meanjin, Brisbane, you can join me, Genevieve Lang, and Ed LeBrock and Queensland Symphony Orchestra for a special live recording of Music Class on Tuesday, the 8th of September. 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

That's especially for you, Pamela, who texted in just yesterday, I think, or the day before. Thank you for your text, saying that in your 70s, you have started playing the cornet, as you understand that it's going to be very good for your breathing. Absolutely. I mean, really, that's a great reason, and also that beautiful sound. You heard there Sibelius and a little suite for brass septet, and the Sibelius played by a group called the Wallace Collection. And Pamela, I asked you on text whether you had a good teacher, and you said yes, the seven-year-old who sit next to you is doing very well. How completely adorable. Thank you. Elena Katschenin now. Here's a work for oboe and piano. The oboist here, Stephen Robinson, with Eliane Losaud. This is a commission that was commissioned and with assistance from the Meyer Foundation, commissioned on behalf of David Nuttall and Suzanne Powell by the Australian National University.

Elena Katsuchanin and Charmer's apprentice, Eliane Lesaud, the pianist with the oboist, Stephen Robinson. Now, since we began with Gershwin in this hour,

0: Simon Tedeschi creating some ripples, some Rialto ripples, actually. His rag, well, not Simon's, but George Gershwin's rag for piano. Simon Tedeschi here on ABC Classic. And we began this hour with George Gershwin, so I thought it'd be good to end it. And there are indeed some ripples coming very soon to you here from Spartacus.
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0: Now, all those ripples from the Rialto with George Gershwin and Simon Tedeschi, well, they're going to become a little bit larger and somehow even more ecstatic, because you are now going out into the open ocean and in one of the most beautiful things that humanity has created, a tall ship. It's Spartacus.

There's just that beautiful little bump there, isn't there, at the end. Aram Khachaturian, the Adagio of Spartacus and Phrygia from the ballet Spartacus. There, the Queensland Symphony Orchestra and the conductor, Patrick Thomas. You're going from a piece which may well be familiar. Actually, I'd love to know if you heard that for the first time. But it's a piece that gets played a fair amount, I would say, here on ABC Classic. But we're now going to a piece that I have never heard before, and I wonder whether you have heard this before as well. It's by Miriam Hyde, written in 1937. So here's Miriam. She's just returned from London. She's come back. She's working in Sydney. She's still to get married. She gets married a couple of years later, 1937. Here is her viola sonata on this recording, Anne-Louise Comerford with the pianist James Muir.

Miriam Hyde, her Viola Sonata, a work from 1937. And, oh gosh, you see, you hear these pieces, don't you? And you think, oh, the challenges that these people have still to come. Miriam Hyde getting married a couple of years later, and her husband was taken prisoner during the Second World War. Her Viola Sonata, Miriam's, played there by the viola player Anne-Louise Comerford with the pianist James Muir. You heard that music here on ABC Classic. Here now is Carmen.

0: Carmen and the Suite Number 1, played there by people who know a thing or two about playing Georges Bizet's music, the Barcelona Symphony Orchestra, conducted by Pablo González. Here on ABC Classic, now in just a moment, music by Telemann, one of his concertos, this time for violin, trumpet, cello and strings, just after this.
1: The West Australian Symphony Orchestra and conductor Christian Sullinen bring you two greats this week in Lunchtime Concert. From right here at home, with Tamara Anachizlovska playing the third piano concerto of Leena Katsuchernan, to Sullinen's native Finland and the second symphony of Sibelius. The West Australian Symphony Orchestra with Christian Sullinen and Tamara Anachizlovska. Today from 1, here on ABC Classic.

Telemann and one of his concertos for a lot of instruments, violin, trumpet, cello and strings, Uta Hartwig, Bernhard Fork, Isabella Faust with the Academy for Ancient Music of Berlin. Now we heard some Miriam Hyde from the 1930s. We're now going to Japan in the 1920s. If you've just returned from Japan or you've been there at some point where you've been shopping, which may well be something you've done in Japan, then this music may be very familiar to you. It's called Haru no Umi, The Sea in Spring.

0: You know, sometimes you do segues and you think, you sort of sit there slightly fingers crossed, hoping that it's going to work just as you hoped, well, just as you thought it would. And I reckon that one worked pretty well. Dora Pejacevic, her meditation, Olivier Trandl with the violinist Audrey Biello, and before that, Michio Miyagi, Spring Sea, Marshall McGuire with the shakuhachi player Riley Lee. It's midday.
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0: We're continuing to celebrate Children's Book Week here on ABC Classic. This year, the theme is a symphony of stories. And crikey, this composer who Claire, your luxury programmer, has chosen for this week as your composer of the week fits this story perfectly. The name of the composer is Tchaikovsky, and here is his setting of the story of Romeo and Juliet. You have it all in this music. You have the dying passion, you have the arguments and the bitterness, and at the beginning, you have the prayer of Friar Lawrence.

The final tragedy of Romeo and Juliet. The setting of this extraordinary tragic story to music by Tchaikovsky, your composer of the week, here on Book Week on ABC Classic. Tchaikovsky's fantasy overture on this recording played by the Royal Concertgebouw Orchestra, and they're conducted by Bernard Haitink. Now, as is so often the case with these stories, often it's the people who tell the story who have, in many ways, as interesting, or if not even more an interesting story. And Tchaikovsky wrote about this particular story, Romeo and Juliet. He said that I am somewhat destined to set that drama to music. There is nothing more suitable for my character. Now, Tchaikovsky's, the end of his life is marked in intrigue, and nobody really knows what happened, but I'm going to tell you tomorrow what happened to the end of Tchaikovsky. But here we are with as he composes Romeo and Juliet, still a young man, 28 years old. And he had a guide, a mentor, Balakirev, one of the Russian Five, one of this set of five composers who changed so much of Russian music. And Tchaikovsky took advice from him. And Balakirev was pretty brutal about some of Tchaikovsky's early work. He said, the seams show as does all your clumsy stitching in one work, which didn't even survive. It was so brutalized by Balakirev. But Tchaikovsky, good for him, he took all this advice on the chin, and it was Balakirev who advised that Tchaikovsky, or suggested that Tchaikovsky, set Romeo and Juliet to music. You heard it here on ABC Classic. And now, going from to a very, very, oh, such a different story, the tales of Beatrix Potter. Here's Peter Rabbit.

Well, if you're called Mr. McGregor, then there might be a little bit of an issue with Peter Rabbit. Peter Rabbit, and there you heard the tales of Beatrix Potter, the ballet, the tale of Jemima, and the tale of Jemima Puddle Duck. And before that, Peter Rabbit himself, the Royal Opera House Covent Garden Orchestra, conducted by John Lanchbery, and music by John Lanchbery as well, here on ABC Classic, because you and I are celebrating Children's Book Week. And who cares if we're older than, you know, the average age of a child? Who cares about that? Children's books really are amazing, aren't they? They can be so inspiring and so clear in their messaging. Just wonderful. So thank you. Thank you for your texts about your favourite books, especially from yesterday as well. Now, we're moving to an animal which is the largest land animal on Earth. Highly, highly intelligent, very strong social bonds, and the most remarkable way of moving through the land. Yes, we are going now to the land of the elephant. Here's Francis Poulenc and Baba the elephant.

Francis Poulenc and his memories of an elephant, or the story of Baba, the little elephant. And I say memories because he played that particular piece when he was improvising around the story, and he then wrote down a little bit later what he'd actually played, and played there by Anthony Gray here on ABC Classic. Now, speaking of amazing out there stories,

0: Always with such extraordinary stories to tell, right? The Star Trek Voyager main title, Jerry Goldsmith, and it's now 1 o'clock.
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3: Brilliant Australian talent on full display in the heart of today's concert. Elena Katz-Chernin, the composer of many pieces, her third piano concerto happens to be dedicated to my own ABC Classic presenting colleague Tamara Anna-Chislovska. And Tamara plays you the Lebovol piano concerto of Elena Katz-Chernin. Lebovol is the word for farewell, or until we see each other again. Who and by whom is being farewelled? Well, you just have to stay listening to find out. Either side of that, composers from, I'm going to call it, one of the most musical countries on the planet, Finland. Finland has something like 27, 28 full-time paid, employed symphony orchestras or large ensembles. That is punching well above its relatively modest population proportions. In the second half, Jean Sibelius's Symphony No. 2, and in the first half, a piece by a student of Sibelius's called Levi Madetoja, inspired, just like his teacher, by the great poem from Finland, the Kalevala. The title translates to Land of Heroes and refers to Finland itself. One of the characters contained within is Kullervo. He grows up a slave and lives a life of vengeance and secret romances before succumbing to an even worse fate. Kullervo is the title of this first piece, and it's as cinematic as any John Williams score. Conducting it is a Finnish, young Finnish firebrand with quite the pedigree. His name is Kristian Salonen. I'll tell you more about him later. Here is Madetoja's Kullervo.

Music of Finnish composer Levi Madetoja, Kullervo. The West Australian Symphony Orchestra conducted by Finnish conductor Kristian Sallinen, who is very much on the up and up. He's got quite the pedigree of people that he's studied with, including Jorma Panala, who has a big part to play in the role of Benjamin Northey's initial conducting training. Jorma Panala also instructing Kristian Sallinen, alongside other mentors, Paavo Järvi, Essa-Pekka Sallinen, Hannu Lintu, Jukka-Pekka Saraste, Susanna Melki, and others. And Sallinen, the conductor designate, artistic director designate of the Tampere Philharmonic Orchestra, taking up that role in a year's time, August 2027. Kristian Sallinen appearing on ABC Classic today, conducting the West Australian Symphony Orchestra. And together they await the arrival of piano soloist Tamara Anna Chislovska to the stage of the University of Western Australia, Winthrop Hall. Tamara Anna Chislovska to perform the third piano concerto of Elena Katz-Chernin, a piece commissioned for Tamara to perform. And it's a really interesting work. The title of the piece, Lebewohl, Farewell, signals what the piece is really all about, and it's about a chapter in the life of one of the greatest composers of all time. I don't think you'd find many, or in fact any, who would argue with that assertion about Johann Sebastian Bach. So although J.S. Bach left us a lot of music, we don't have really thorough or detailed records of his life, not like we might do of a composer from more recent times. So there are a lot of questions about J.S. Bach that remain unanswered. And the key one, especially with reference to this piano concerto, a theme that Elena Katz-Chernin explores, is how did Bach feel when he returned from a six-week trip away to only then learn about the death and funeral and burial of his beloved first wife, Maria? Can you imagine how confronting that moment would have been? Who told Johann Sebastian

of the death of his wife? Was it her sister, Maria's sister? Was it his own six-year-old son, Carl Philipp Emanuel? Certainly Carl has a memory of the shock that struck his father. He wrote, he had left her hale and hearty on his departure. The news that she had been ill and died reached him only when he entered his own house on his return. Bach, 35 years old, suddenly the sole parent of their four surviving children. How did it affect him? What was the cost of that moment on his emotional well-being? This piano concerto, Lebewohl, in five movements, roughly follows the stages of grief that Johann Sebastian quite likely experienced. Shock and denial, pain and guilt, anger and bargaining, reflection and loneliness, and finally acceptance and reconstruction. Here's how Alena Katz-Chernin imagines that process may have unfolded for the great J.S. Bach. Tamara Anna Tislovska to perform Lebewohl, the piano concerto number 3 of Alena Katz-Chernin, with the West Australian Symphony Orchestra.

Murmurs of appreciation from the audience for that performance. Tamara Anna-Chislovska with the West Australian Symphony Orchestra on ABC Classic. Our own Tamara Anna-Chislovska. Christian Sullinen conducting the third piano concerto of Alena Katz-Chernin, Lehrbewohl. Reflecting and perhaps imagining the grief of Johann Sebastian Bach on learning the very unexpected, completely out of the blue news of the death of his first wife, Maria. Bach, away from the family home for 6 weeks, comes home to only then learn of Maria's death. And in fact, she's already been laid to rest by the time he comes back. What that must have been like. Tamara Anna-Chislovska, you might know her as the regular presenter of Duet here on ABC Classic, 8 o'clock on Sunday evenings. Tamara joined by a fellow musician, performer, conductor, composer from all walks of musical life for a good old chin wag and a survey of music that means something to her guest, and then culminating with an actual duet. Tamara playing piano, her guest playing their own instrument, perhaps reciting something if they come from the world of theatre, playing alongside her at the piano if they happen to be a pianist. It's a wonderful program. You can catch up on ABC Listen. And Tamara Anna-Chislovska back on the stage of the Winthrop Hall at the University of Western Australia with an encore.

Bach in an arrangement by Richter, his prelude number 22 in B flat minor, BWV 867, a very appropriate choice of encore to Tamara Anishinaabe's performance of the third piano concerto of Elena Katz-Chernin, given its subject matter being all about Bach and his inner psychological state when he was a 35-year-old recently widowed man. Tamara Anishinaabe, as well as appearing here on ABC Classic on a regular basis, she's an immensely talented pianist, having been the youngest pianist to win the ABC Symphony Australia Young Performers Awards, as it was back in 1991, going on to found a number of different ensembles and record 5 solo albums for the Artworks label, as well as several on the ABC Classic label. Tamara Anishinaabe. In your lunchtime concert today on ABC Classic, the West Australian Symphony Orchestra and conductor Christian Sallinen returning after interval with a Symphony of Sibelius, a piece that we have to give thanks to a fellow for, because it was Baron Axel Karpelan who wrote to Sibelius not long after his well-known tone poem Finlandia had been performed, premiered for the first time, very successful at its premiere. Baron Axel Karpelan wrote to Sibelius, "You've been sitting at home for quite a while, Mr. Sibelius. It is high time for you to travel." And he then details an itinerary for Sibelius. He's going to spend autumn and winter in Italy, a country where one learns cantabile, according to the Baron, balance and harmony, plasticity and symmetry of lines, reminding Sibelius how important Italy was for fellow composers like Tchaikovsky and Richard Strauss and their development. So the Baron, despite his title, he doesn't have much money to his name, but he does manage to scrape up enough to send Sibelius to a mountain villa near Rapallo in Italy. And it is there that Sibelius writes the first notes of his second symphony, a symphony that Sibelius would go on to describe as a confession of the soul. That's all you need to know. Here's Christian Sallinen conducting the West Australian Symphony Orchestra in the Symphony No. 2 of Jean Sibelius.

0: Music that rings out every last bit of the soul. John Sibelius's Symphony No. 2, the West Australian Symphony Orchestra on ABC Classic. Conductor Christian Sallinen. Such a giant of symphonic repertoire. Every one of Sibelius's symphonies quite different from every other. Somehow finding a way to express so many different parts of his inspiration for a full symphony. The West Australian Symphony Orchestra at the Winthrop Hall venue at the University of Western Australia. And I was just browsing the WASO website. They're going to be there again a little bit later this year, 19th of September, joined by the WASO Chorus for a performance of a work by Carl Jenkins that we absolutely love, The Armed Man, his Mass for Peace. Mezzo-soprano Ruth Burke joining them. It's a very moving choral work, a contemporary piece that, raises goosebumps, if not tears and lumps in the throat every time you hear it. West Australian Symphony Orchestra performing that on the 19th of September. Check out their website for more details. This concert, the one you've just enjoyed on ABC Classic, given on the 1st of August, 1st of this month, this year. And my ABC Classic live music team in the West, Gavin Fernie, producer, and the engineer, Guy Smith.
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0: It's just about 20 minutes to 3 here on ABC Classic. Genevieve Lang with you, but then handing you over to Vanessa Hughes for ABC Classic Drive, and she

He's got a beautiful selection of music for you. Gershwin, Vivaldi, Haydn, Saint-Saëns, even a little bit of Puccini. That's all in the next hour here on ABC Classic. Rather excitingly, tomorrow's lunchtime concert features fantastic Australians, a really brilliant lineup. Musicians from the Australian National Academy of Music, ANAM this year celebrating 30 years in the world. And what an important institution it has become for the Australian music scene. And as part of those celebrations, a gala performance with no lesser international superstar conductor than Simone Young. Simone Young conducting the young musicians of the Australian National Academy of Music. You get to hear them right here tomorrow on ABC Classic at 1 o'clock. Here's Simone Young conducting some, let's call them more seasoned performers, the Berlin Radio Symphony Orchestra, and a set of variations on a theme by C.P.E. Bach.

0: Music of Julius Burger, variations on a theme by Carl Philipp Emanuel Bach. Simone Young conducting the Berlin Radio Symphony Orchestra in that recording. Simone Young returns to the conductor's podium, the rostrum, tomorrow for lunchtime concert, conducting the young musicians' talented bunch of the Australian National Academy of Music. The program includes some music that will stretch you for sure. Goodbye to Lena, John Coolidge Adams, Georgi Kurtag, and a tone poem from Richard Strauss. This is all in service of celebrating 30 years of the Australian National Academy of Music. My name's Genevieve Lang. I'll look forward to your company again tomorrow. And then on Saturday for music class, being joined once again by Alistair McKean to further our explorations of the art of orchestration. Right now, it's 3 o'clock.
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3: Hello, happy afternoon to you. Settle in, get comfy, disassociate, procrastinate, however you like to enjoy your classical music fix. We're getting right into it with the world's very first super successful concept album, and it's

Hope that blew out the cobwebs. Just getting started on ABC Classic Drive, and Vivaldi doing the honours with Summer from the Four Seasons. The presto, Nigel Kennedy on the violin with the English Chamber Orchestra. It was really a recording that also changed the world of, you know, this so-called line between mainstream music, pop music and classical music. Him and his fabulous playing and his haircut got so many more people interested in this beautiful world of sound. 4 minutes past three, Vanessa Hughes here with you and remembering Tim Curry today with this particular score. It is his music as the evil Cardinal Richelieu.

Remembering Tim Curry this afternoon, the best villain on screen in history, really. Whether it was him, you know, tending that front desk in Home Alone 2, terrorizing those kids of Derry as Pennywise, or right there you were hearing the score to him. Being Naughty is the evil French cardinal in The Three Musketeers, a score by Michael Kamen. And then, yeah, the most alluring, let's be honest, the most bewitching Dr. Frankenfurter by a country mile. And let's not forget, helping the Muppets hunt for treasure as Long John Silver.

A little volley for English actor and singer and all-round legend Tim Curry. Volley, Muppet Treasure Island. You are hearing music by Hans Zimmer. 10 minutes past three, ABC Classic Drive. Here's Haydn moving away from the organ in his concerto.

It was played at the Conseil Spirituel in Paris. It was pretty much the coolest place you could perform in the 18th century. It was played by a superstar Viennese pianist and composer who you occasionally hear on ABC Classic named Maria Theresia von Paradis. And that was Haydn's Keyboard Concerto in G, the Rondo with Anna Maria McDermott playing piano with the Odense Symphony Orchestra. At 3:15 on ABC Classic Drive, your feature album this week has been taking you right across the European continent, dropping into this little town, this little church service, and hearing the sounds of all the different bells in this place through time. It is your feature album. It's a new release on ABC Classic with Australia's own Constantin Shamrai. And right here, a nighttime lullaby with a set of bells in Romania.

This music from Romania and hearing the sounds of bells turned into a beautiful piano suite, the third by George Enescu. And you heard a Carillon Nocturne of the seventh movement. This entire album just is quite unexpected and mesmerizing. Constantin Shamrai, who is one of Australia's greatest pianists, has recorded a new album that really charts his deep obsession with the sound of bells in classical music, and he takes you right across the European continent. And a lot of these pieces of classical music are truly capturing the incredibly specific, you know, tonal differences between bells in, you know, civic life and sacred life across Europe. So right there, you could hear that dissonance in the bells in Romania, as told by Enescu. Shamrai's feature album on ABC Classic Drive this week is called Bells Across Europe. We're going to pick up the pace now a little bit at 23 minutes past three. Vanessa Hughes here with you until 6 o'clock, but I am making way for the person who's been invading ABC Classic at 3:30 every day and taking over the playlist. Your official backseat driver this week is about 10 minutes away, 8-year-old Thomas from Toowoomba. In the meantime, something very Yankee.

0: Well, if you like your Elgars and your Griegs, you will love the music on this whole album called American Romantics, okay? Because that is the very same vibe. Specifically, you were in Milwaukee, Wisconsin. Someone whose dad and brother taught them piano and violin to start, and he went off to Leipzig, studied with Karl Reinecke, and premiered that piece at the end of the 19th century in Dresden. Henry Schönefeld, Milwaukee composer. Characteristic suite, and you heard the scherzo, the Gowanus Arts Ensemble performing at 29 minutes past 3, ABC Classic Drive.
1: Tamara Anatoslowska here. 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Hear from violinist Simona Lamsma, Sydney Philharmonia Choir's Brett Waymark, and renowned French cellist Gauthier Capuzon. 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

0: Mariana Martinez, who never left her city her entire life, as best we can tell. Middle of the 18th century, middle of Vienna, but why would you leave? All her brothers were made knights in their lifetime. She was born into this exceptional social standing, wealth. So she was taken care of her whole life. She was really encouraged not to marry so that she could, by the standards of the time, continue working, not for money, because that would be embarrassing. You know, it was cool to be unemployed back then. She could continue composing as a passion and almost profession if she wasn't married. And she was really the heart of culture in that city and time. Also, Niccolò Porpora, Joseph Haydn and Metastasio all lived in her house. So why would you leave? Martinez's keyboard concerto in E, La Floridiana, performing at 26 minutes to 4, ABC Classic. And you have been hearing the favourite, the pick, every day this week when your official backseat driver, Thomas, takes over the playlist. Happy Children's Book Week. I finally won today with the Battle of the Costumes for Book Week. I lost 2 days out of 4, but I've won the other 2 days. She went as Madeline, not Elsa today. I know some of you are very invested. Just keeping you posted. She made a very cute Madeline. But here's Thomas.
1: Hi, I'm Thomas from Toowoomba in Queensland. I'm 8 years old and I'm loving being your backseat driver on ABC Classic this week.

the aquarium from the carnival of the animals because I just really love sea creatures. When I listen to this piece, I feel like I'm swimming. I'm floating along the top of the ocean in the shallow water, looking at the fish and corals, and then swimming further out to look at the creatures of the deeper water, like squid. These are my favourite. I love the tinkly bit at the end that sounds like bubbles. The music makes me feel calm and relaxed, and it reminds me of the ocean. I hope you enjoy the aquarium.

Thank you, Thomas. A future announcer, you say, Paul, and it is your absolute favourite moment from the Carnival of the Animals. And Thomas has one more pick. He's been taking over your playlist, barging in here when he should be in school and playing you his favourite pieces of classical music that tell the coolest stories to him. Happy Children's Book Week to you. You know, every single day this week, Ed LaBrock has been taking you through the musical storytelling of his composer of the week, Tchaikovsky. Tomorrow, you're also going to hear from his children's album, Music from the Magic Pudding and Possum Magic. That's at 12 o'clock. Tomorrow. But Ed with you from 9 a.m. on the mornings here on ABC Classic. And it's time now to head to Scotland to a bonnie bank near a loch.

0: The Bonnie Bonnie Banks of Loch Lomond, and someone who knows all about it, playing the violin for you, Nicola Benedetti with the BBC Scottish Symphony Orchestra and keeping it thoroughly Scott, Rory MacDonald. It's Paul Campbell's arrangement of that traditional tune. At 4:15, hello to Sue, saying that you are also loving the official backseat driver Thomas's choices this week. Thank you, Thomas. He'll be listening. Nick, you say, Loch Lomond always brings tears to your eyes. You're not even Scottish. And not the best music for driving in your case, yes. If you're starting to cry because it's a folk song, just pull right over and wait.
1: Aboriginal.

Schubert in absolutely boisterous spirits, his Sixth Symphony and the Musicians of the Louvre, conducted by Mark Minkowski. It is a couple of minutes to four. Vanessa Hughes here with you on Classic Drive until 6 o'clock tonight to Catalan Country.

0: Miguel Yobe wanted to be a painter, and then one day his uncle handed him a guitar, and the rest is history. It's news time.
1: Hello, I'm Ed LeBrock. 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
2: Good afternoon, Rio Davis with ABC News. Authorities in Nepal and Tibet say at least 168 people have died, with more than 1,500 still missing after deadly flash floods struck Himalayan villages. Jono Wakely reports.
3: Rescue efforts are continuing on both sides of the border, where a large number of people are missing, including dozens of Australians. Hundreds of the missing are tourists, including more than 100 from India, 54 from the US, 33 from the UK, and at least 34 from Australia. Foreign Minister Penny Wong says the missing Australians are from separate pilgrimage and tour groups. The US Geological Survey has confirmed that what it initially reported as an earthquake was instead a glacial collapse that caused subsequent catastrophic impacts downstream. The Nepali Army has deployed an additional 2,000 military personnel for land and aerial search and rescue operations.
2: Federal opposition leader Angus Taylor says his thoughts are with those affected by the disaster in Nepal. He says he's thinking of the Nepali diaspora community during this

0: difficult time.
1: Can I pay tribute to the Nepalese Australian community and those Australians who are unaccounted for in that terrible tragedy we've seen in Nepal, and our thoughts and prayers are with them.
0: An amendment to the Northern Territory Government's Voluntary Assisted Dying Bill, which would have forced aged care centres to provide information about VAD to those who asked, has been voted down. Jack Hislop reports from Parliament House.
2: Opposition leader Selena Yubo's amendment sought to make facilities such as aged care homes provide information about voluntary assisted dying to those who requested it. It also sought to prevent facilities from discriminating against a resident who asked for information about VAD. In a conscience vote, the amendment was voted down 15-7. The only CLP member who supported the amendment was backbencher Tansel Rahman, who moved his own amendment to the same clause earlier today. Dr. Rahman's amendment sought to make facilities that refused to participate in VAD services refer residents who asked about it to NT Health's Navigator Service. It was voted down 14-8.
0: The NT Chief Minister says the CLP is committed to Nhulunbuy's transition away from mining, despite not running a candidate in the Moolka by-election scheduled for the 12th of September. The only party running a candidate will be Labor, with its nominee Ewar McGrath up against independent Andrew Blamey. Nhulunbuy is the main town in the Moolka electorate and is preparing for the winding down of Rio Tinto's bauxite mine in 2029. During question time this afternoon, Chief Minister Leah Finocchiaro defended the CLP's record in the town, saying it's committed to helping it through the post-mining transition.
3: We very quickly put our cards on the table straight away, Madam Speaker, and got to work with Ruatinga Corporation and Gumatj. And it is only the CLP government who can claim to have reached an in-principle agreement on land tenure with Ruatinga Corporation.
0: NT Police Assistant Commissioner Peter Maley has defended the actions of officers who responded to what he described as an incredibly confronting incident yesterday. Police say a 43-year-old man drove a stolen car to the Acacia Quarry south of Darwin and then fled on foot. After being confronted by the police, the man began inflicting serious injuries on himself, with an officer deploying a taser in an attempt to stop the man from hurting himself further. The man later died at the scene. Assistant Commissioner Maley says he's confident the officers acted appropriately.
4: Didn't rush in on him. They were very patient. Members deployed that taser, as I said, and raced straight in to grab him.
0: If you need help, you can contact Lifeline on 13 11 14. And the AFL says Geelong did almost everything right, despite sanctioning the football club for not lodging a secret concussion waiver with the league. The Cats have been fined $140,000 for not submitting a letter signed by Jake Colajasny, which effectively saw the defender assume legal liability for any future head trauma. An independent review has found the failure to lodge the contract variation was an oversight and that Colajasny was not coerced into signing it. AFL Chief Executive Andrew Dillon says the sanction shows the importance of complying with the rules.
5: They didn't comply with the rules here. As I said before, they did nearly everything right. They had the interests of the player at heart. They consulted widely, but ultimately they had to lodge the agreement with the AFL, and that's where they fell short.
0: In the weather for today, there's a slight chance of showers developing in the far southwest Lassiter district, sunny elsewhere. Darwin and Catherine sunny, a top of 35 degrees today. ABC News.
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8: Hello, welcome back. I've got beautiful early classical, or really early romantic, in fact, clarinet on the way. Your fourth and final clue in puzzle pieces, also about 10 minutes away. I have had a lot of correct guesses this week. There are going to be a lot of names in the hat. It's not a race with puzzle pieces, okay? So there's a clue Monday, Tuesday, Wednesday, Thursday. They all connect these pieces, these musical clues. If you figure out the connection or you have a cheeky guess that you know is wrong, just text it on through to the ABC Classic hotline 0437 236 777. All correct guesses go in the hat. One winner. Their name is drawn out each week. Mozart is getting started with his 18th century incarnation of a chorus line.

the overture to the Impresario. It is essentially a singspiel that Mozart wrote, making fun of singers of all kinds by getting them to just get up on audition. I told you it was an 18th century version of a chorus line. Richard Duval conducting Orchestra Victoria. I can see your guess there, Mal, in Kangaroo Point in Brisbane. You're very close, your guest for Puzzle Pieces, on the way after this zippy clarinet moment by Weber.

0: It is Weber's Clarinet Concerto No. 2 in E-flat, the Ala Palaka movement. It's Weber's version of what he thinks is a Polish-sounding movement. Okay, but it's very fun indeed. And Sharon Cam playing clarinet with the ORF Radio Symphony Orchestra Vienna, Gregor Bühl conducting at 18 minutes past four. Murray, you must be a dad. This is a dad joke. Do you think Carl Weber ever thought of doing a series of music for barbecuing? Very good, Murray. My hellos to your children for putting up with this humour their whole lives. 0437 236 777. You're listening to Classic Drive on ABC. And here is your weekly puzzle pieces moment, your last clue.
1: Guess the connection.
0: Righto, have you caught every clue this week? If not, no fear. This was Monday's.

Hedwig's theme, John Williams' score to Harry Potter, followed by On Tuesday. The sound of planet Uranus in Holst's Planets, followed by Yesterday's Clue. The Love Wizard. It's a ballet by Manuel de Falla. And now it is time for your last clue. How do these all connect? Text your solutions, real or imagined, to 0437 236 777.

0: plenty of correct guesses coming through. Hello to you. I can't tell you which ones you are. You've got to wait to find out the answer tomorrow. A few incorrect guesses too, but some very clever ones. 0437 236 777 is the number for your puzzle pieces guesses. How would those four pieces of music connect? There's something obvious that ties them together. All of these correct guesses, all of them go into the hat. And this time tomorrow during Friday Requests on ABC Classic Drive with me, Vanessa Hughes, we will draw one lucky winner to take home the lauded collectible winner's card, stamped, certified and laminated by Professor Pizzicato themselves. That was The Sorcerer's Apprentice, music by Dukas.
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Well, the person playing the piano was taught piano by Rachmaninoff. She died only recently, the ripe old age of 99 or 100, Ruth Slenchinska, playing the music of Chopin and one of his etudes, that one, the third in this set, in E. At 23 minutes to 5, ABC Classic Drive, Vanessa Hughes here with you. There is so much more Children's Book Week fun coming your way this week. We are celebrating all week long. Happy Kids Book Week to you. It's a symphony of stories this year. And tomorrow, the journey continues with Ed LaBrock on mornings on ABC Classic. You're going to hear more Tchaikovsky, as he's been exploring every day this week, and Possum Magic and the Magic Pudding. Stick around for it. ABC Classic, J.S. Bach. He is bored in the countryside. No fun instruments in the countryside in Bach's day. So what does he do? He just composes.

J.S. Bach on tour with his big wig, Prince Leopold of Anhalt-Köthen, in case you were curious. They go to the, Vegas of the Baroque, Carlsbad, a spa town for this Prince Leopold to chill out and eat good food and probably make his gout a lot worse. And J.S. Bach's just working for him. He's got to go. It's a month in the countryside and they don't have any cool instruments or musicians around. So Bach is actually very bored when he writes his Brandenburg Concertos, but his boredom is our gain, okay? We got this incredible, unprecedented set of pieces of music. That was number 5.

Live. And the solo instruments featured by Bach there, with Alfredo Bernardini conducting the Zeffiro Ensemble, Cecilia Bernardini's violin, Francesco Corti's harpsichord, and Marcello Gatti on that flute. ABC Classic, Vanessa Hughes here with you on Classic Drive. Hello to Francisca. Listening in Devon, you say you're getting in the habit of listening for a morning pick-me-up on ABC Listen. Thoroughly enjoying having Classic Drive, even though it's meant for the afternoon, to accompany your mornings. You say when you're on Gadigal land and home in Sydney, you're usually at work and don't get to listen. 0437 236 777.

The Soirée Musicale by Clara Schumann, a polonaise played by pianist Susanna Grutzmann at 12 minutes to 5, ABC Classic Drive. Some golden trumpet with Jeffrey Payne. He is ready to race through the allegro of this Hummel concerto.

Geoffrey Payne sending it on his golden trumpet, a concerto in E-flat by Hummel and the third movement with the Melbourne Symphony Orchestra. Here's Prokofiev, and he is paying tribute to the classical composers. Nothing Russian really to be seen.

0: A jig by Holst, Camerata Wales performing. It's news time.
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8: Good afternoon, Rio Davis with ABC News. More than 1,500 people are now reported missing, including 34 Australians, in a major flooding disaster on the Himalayan border. China correspondent Alison Horn reports.
9: A catastrophic landslide and flash flood have caused widespread devastation across the border regions of Tibet and Nepal, where more than 1,500 people are reported missing, including about 800 foreigners. At least 34 of the missing are known to be from Australia and were on hiking or pilgrim tours in the Nepal region at the time. At least 160 people have been found dead so far in Nepal and three in Tibet, but local authorities are facing extreme challenges getting to the worst affected regions, impacting rescue efforts.
8: CEO of the International Nepal Fellowship Australia, Richard Reeve, says recovery efforts are being hampered by difficult terrain.
10: But this is the problem with the mountainous areas in Nepal. It's logistically extremely difficult to access. And even if you can drive, you're looking at, 10 to 12 hours on very windy, steep roads, even just to go 100 or 120 kilometres.
8: A member of the Northern Territory government has doggedly questioned the Attorney-General over a controversial gag clause in voluntary assisted dying legislation. NT Parliament is currently considering the clause in detail, which, if passed, would prevent healthcare workers from initiating discussions about VAD with patients. South Australia is the only Australian jurisdiction that still has a gag clause in its legislation after Victoria scrapped it in 2025. CLP backbencher Brian O'Gallagher has indicated he will be supporting an amendment to remove the clause.

0: Oz while questioning Attorney General Marie Claire Boothby.
1: What I'm trying to say is there's a very fine line here, and with all due respect, I keep saying I think this clause is an overreach, trying to use a sledgehammer to knock over one very isolated nut that may or may not occur.
0: The trial of a man accused of murdering his ex-partner in Katherine in 2024 has begun in the Supreme Court. Mitchell Abram reports.
2: Prosecutors allege 47-year-old Lindsay Kennedy murdered his ex-partner Colleen Bradshaw when he allegedly punched, kicked and stomped on her on the ground. He's pleaded not guilty. The jury was told Miss Bradshaw did not receive medical treatment until the day after the assault, when she was put on a bus to seek treatment in Darwin for an unrelated infected wound on her wrist. Prosecutors told the jury Miss Bradshaw then reported dizziness, vomiting and blurred vision, slipped into a coma and died days later. Mr. Kennedy's lawyers told the court their client agreed he had assaulted his partner but said he hadn't intended to kill her.
0: One of Japan's most respected contemporary artists, Yayoi Kusama, has died aged 97. Costa Haritos looks back on her life.
3: Yayoi Kusama left Japan for New York in her 20s, where she quickly made a name for herself with her paintings inspired by hallucinations of flashing lights, dots and flowers. She became one of the world's most widely exhibited artists, celebrated by art lovers for her signature polka dots and colourful swirls. She's perhaps best known in Australia for her vibrant 5-metre tall black and yellow dancing pumpkin, which now

0: now permanently sits in the foyer of the National Gallery of Victoria. By April last year, her recent NGV exhibition had become the most visited in Australian history. Her death nearly 2 weeks ago has only just been announced by her company.
1: And in sport, AFL Chief Executive Andrew Dillon says the independent investigation into the Geelong Football Club has highlighted the challenges in addressing head trauma and concussion. The Cats have been fined a total of $140,000 for failing to lodge a concussion waiver included in Jake Colajasny's playing contract. The investigation did not make any adverse findings about the agreement itself and mitigating the club's legal exposure. Dillon says the waiver is not an issue because it wouldn't have been approved.
2: You can have that discussion, but it's when it gets to documenting that it has to be in compliance with the collective agreement.
3: If there is a player who a club says, you know, they've got to accept full legal risk, is that okay at the moment?
2: Well, it wouldn't be approved.
1: And in the weather for today, there's a slight chance of showers developing in the far southwest Lassiter district, sunny elsewhere. Darwin and Katherine reaching a top of 35 degrees, Tennant Creek 27, Alice Springs reaching a top of 23 degrees. Right now in Darwin it's 32 and the humidity is 45%. 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
6: And you? So many correct guesses you are sending to me on the text line for Puzzle Pieces this week. You have until 4 o'clock tomorrow to submit your guess. What connects those four pieces of music? I can play the clues again for you later on. And it is not a race, okay? Everyone who gets a correct guess goes in the hat. One of you is drawn out each week as the lucky winner of ABC Classic Drive's Puzzle Pieces. 0437 236 777. Here's Janine Jansen playing a violin concerto where, unlike some other violin concertos, she can't just think about what Brooke wanted in this piece of music. It is pretty much 50% Brooke, 50% Josef Joachim, who it was written for. It is so meticulously written for him and rewritten by him that it's really not just Brooke. So Janine Jansen, a high wire act trying to satisfy both visions here.

Janine Jansen giving you Bruch and Joachim in the former's first violin concerto in G minor, the third movement. Ricardo Chailly conducting the Gewandhaus Orchestra Leipzig at 14 minutes past five, ABC Classic Drive. Vanessa Hughes here with you. I'm going to have you bewitched, ensorcelled by Abbess and Mr.

Dick Bingen in a few minutes' time. And, you know, a lot of people, when they record Bingen now, they'll give it any imaginable treatment. It can live and exist and be reimagined in any texture, harmonies, strings only, solo piano. You are going to hear it the way it was sung and performed at her abbey in the 12th century. It is going to take you, well, it's going to take you back to the 12th century. That's where you're going to think you are, but without plague. In any case, hello to Maureen, a uni student. Absolutely love listening to ABC Classic Drive. Your friends think it's funny because you love learning about music and finding out so many new and awesome pieces of classical music. You're naturally curious, like so many of us are that love classical music. And you were in love with the Dora Pejcevich Piano Concerto you heard last week here on the show. Look, if you do love learning about classical music, I tend to find everyone who likes guessing puzzle pieces loves to research and learn more about classical music. And you happen to be on Tuesday, the 8th of September in Mianjin, Brisbane, go to a taping of Music Class with Ed LaBrock and Jen Lang. We are going Music Class Live again with the Queensland Symphony Orchestra in South Bank in Brisbane in the studio as the demonstrators, as the musical instrument to answer all of your questions, niggling ideas and questions, some fabulous guests. Tickets are free, by the way, but there are not many of them. It's not a huge space. It's beautiful. It's intimate. Head to our ABC Classic website to reserve your spot. It's 5:15.

Dvorak being a creeper. That is where that music came from. One of these trios or terzettos he wrote in 1887. Two violinists in the adjacent flat are playing music. One is a violin teacher teaching their science student at uni who also is pretty good amateur violinist. They're playing and Dvorak just sort of can hear them playing and says, oh, I'll pick up my viola over here and just play along through the wall like a real creeper. In any case, totally inspired to write these miniatures. You were hearing the orchestral version of that Capriccio by Dvorak, played by the Budapest Festival Orchestra, Yvonne Fischer conducting at 18 minutes past five on ABC Classic Drive. Going back 900 years or so, okay, you're in that convent up in the middle of nowhere. It's the Holy Roman Empire times, so you're right along the Rhine, okay? Hildegard von Bingen has left her even sleepier hometown to build her own all-queen convent, just packed full of nuns. And there she writes this. And, you know, like everything else she did that no one else had dared to do until this time,

time researching and writing on medicinal benefits of cannabis, how to boil nettles to improve your memory. Listen out for things in this piece musically that she wrote for the Virgin Mary that no one was doing either. Okay, it is, there are these melismas all over this piece. It's one of her trademarks. Before this time, for hundreds of years, Gregorian chant had been murmured, where you just had words changing with those notes, right? It's sort of like one note for every word. And here she has a vowel and the people are just singing lots of different notes. It creates this super hypnotic effect. And it really feels like that in this recording by Oxford Camerata.

Hildegard von Bingen, who August on the text line has brought to my attention, did give us hops in beer. It was her discovery. I mean, I wonder what they were spending their time doing in the Abbey along the Rhine in the year 950. I think drinking beer was part of it, and she is the person who researched the preservative qualities of hops in beer. So thank you, Hildy, for that and all the music. Thank you for the music, Hildegard von Bingen. Hallelujah, O Virga Metrix. And you heard Oxford Camerata singing it for you. 23 minutes past five on ABC Classic Drive. I do hope you're well. So much gorgeous music coming to you tonight on ABC Classic. You're off to Cuba at 7 o'clock, okay, in Passenger.

you're going to be hearing music by Beatriz Corona, Margarita Lecuona, music from that Mozart and Mambo album by Sarah Willis, horn player with the Berlin Phil. You know, her two loves in life are classical horn music and Cuban music, and she puts them all together with this Havana band, and it's excellent. You've also got live music coming your way, as you do every night on Evenings with Joel Carnegie. 8 o'clock tonight, the Elbe Philharmonie Orchestra giving you Wagner, Strauss, and Beethoven.

0: Shostakovich supposedly attempting to appease the powers that be in the Soviet Union after being, you know, crunched up in Stalin's fist in a newspaper review of his fabulous opera, Lady Macbeth of Mtsensk. But it's been censored, it's been ripped to shreds, it's just unsoviet. And so he's writing this after his fall from grace, just hoping that it's not going to get him, or it might even prevent him being carted off in the middle of the night and sent to a labor camp. But he's still finding his way, Shostakovich, in his inimitable style, in his Fifth Symphony, to sound as sarcastic as possible. It's just, no one does sarcastic, brilliant classical music like Shostakovich. The second movement from his Fifth Symphony, Andrew Litton, conducting the Dallas Symphony Orchestra. It's 5:30 on ABC Classic Drive, one of Debussy's most loved tunes, in just a tick.
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The prelude to the afternoon of a fawn. You know what's happening there? That fawn's woken up from a nap and says, oh, I've slept all day and I was having a really great dream about a pair of nymphs. Yep. And then he goes back to sleep to try and get back to the dream. It's certainly appropriate storytelling in Children's Book Week. I'm now thinking maybe not. 20 minutes to 6 on a Thursday evening. I'm just telling you the facts. One of the most loved pieces in classical music history, David Walter's arrangement for the Nash Ensemble of Debussy's Prelude to the Afternoon of a Fawn. Time for some Tchaikovsky at 20 minutes to 6.

Music by Tchaikovsky, and taking you away from the ballet stage just for a minute with those six morceaux and a caprice of a fifth movement, Duncan Gifford playing piano. You've been hearing so much Tchaikovsky all week long on ABC Classic because we have been celebrating Children's Book Week. Ed LaBrock takes you back to the storytelling of Tchaikovsky bright and early from 9 tomorrow morning. And then he's got special tunes of your favourite stories headed your way, as he has 12 o'clock every day this week. So tomorrow he's got the magic pudding for you and possum magic. That's correct. You're welcome. 16 minutes to 6, ABC Classic Drive with me, Vanessa Hughes. Nat Bartsch is going to be with you in a minute. But right now it's a big huzzah for Lutheranism in the hands of Felix Mendelssohn.

1830, a big tercentenary of the faith, the signing of the Augsburg Confession that year, and Mendelssohn on board for the celebrations, despite his own private journey to Lutheranism. Felix Mendelssohn's Fifth Symphony, it's called his Reformation, the second movement, Sebastian Lang Lessing conducting the Tasmanian Symphony Orchestra. ABC Classic Drive, Vanessa Hughes here with you.

It's called Under the Thinking Tree. It is music by Melbourne-based composer Nat Bartsch, the Muses Trio performing the first movement, which Bartsch has called A Moment. On ABC Classic Drive, one of you says you at ABC Classic all help to keep classical music alive. I mean, I think you've got that backwards. It is all about the people who listen and love the music that keep it alive. 0437 236 777. Holly, hello to you as well. You just missed the puzzle pieces clues earlier. Can I replay them again? I sure can. Monday's clue was this one. A little known piece about a white barn owl named Hedwig. That was clue number one on Monday, followed by on Tuesday. Uranus. Thank you, Gustav Holst, we all say together. And Wednesday's clue.

It is a Spanish ballet by Manuel de Falla called El Amor Brujo. Specifically, you were hearing the ritual fire dance and today's clue that you just missed in Wyong Holly.

Let me get you caught up to speed on some guesses that we have ruled out for this week. Good guesses, but nevertheless incorrect guesses. Some people guess that it's all kids' books this week because we are celebrating Children's Book Week. That is not the answer. A few today saying they're all about magical brooms. I'm actually not sure that's true. That's also not correct. One of you suggested they all have magical parts for the bassoon. Now, that is fodder I've sent straight back to Professor Pizzicato for another round. We do love the bassoon here on ABC Classic Drive. If there's a hero instrument that represents the show, it's arguably the contrabassoon. In any case, you have until 4 o'clock tomorrow to send in your guesses. What connects those pieces of music? 0437 236 777. A rinse and repeat or copy and paste from Handel here before Greta Bradman keeps you company for the next hour. It is from Rinaldo, but it was in fact from a whole other opera of his. He's just changing one word and making hay while the sun shines.

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4: Evening, this is your hour to unwind, unhook from whatever the week has been throwing at you and just enjoy some exquisite music for your Thursday evening. Ahead, you'll be sound bathing with the ancient work Sicut Lilium Inter Spinas, that text from Song of Songs. And to begin, some Beethoven. Allow this just to wash over you and just wait for the piano.

first movement of Fanny Mendelssohn's String Quartet in E-flat. And before that, here on ABC Classic, you had the second glorious adagio movement from Beethoven's Piano Concerto No. 5 in E-flat with Daniel Barenboim at the piano alongside the New Philharmonia Orchestra. From Delius, this is a song before sunrise.

Thomas Beecham and the Royal Philharmonic Orchestra with Delius's A Song Before Sunrise. Unwind on ABC Classic. I'm Greta Bradman. Turns out that the father of Andrew Lloyd Webber, the remarkable composer who needs hardly any introduction, and Andrew's brother Julian Lloyd Webber, the wonderful cellist, their father William Lloyd Webber was a composer. But much of his own music sat quietly, unheard for decades. This little piece was written in the last year of William's life, 1982, but it waited until 2016 for its first recording. He called it The Gardens at Eastwell, a late summer impression. Tasman Little, the violinist here, with Piers Lane at the piano.

Sicut lilium inter spinas, as the lily among thorns. The expression from the Song of Songs or Song of Solomon. And it's music that was printed in Venice almost 500 years ago with no composer attributed to the score. It's thought that it's likely to be the nun, Eleonora d'Este, the daughter of Lucrezia Borgia, but we may never know. Lyra, the ensemble there. Unwind on ABC Classic. Schubert's Ave Maria started out as a work not for the church. It was written for a girl called Ellen, well, inspired by a girl called Ellen who didn't even exist. But she did in a Walter Scott poem. She was hiding in a cave in the Highlands with her father. And it's essentially about someone asking to make it through the night.

Schubert's Ave Maria with Richard Yongjae O'Neill, the violist, and at the piano, Ji Hoon Jun. It's from their album, Winter Journey. Cozy music for the very end of the season. Unwind on ABC Classic.

Alice Giles, The Harpist, with Communion by Carlos Salcedo. Cassie Toe writes music for films, other people's stories, other people's lives, over and over. And she made an album that points the other way at her own life. And in that album, she uses piano, strings, woodwinds, and a little electronic haze around the edges to bring it all together in quite a unique and deeply beautiful way, perfect for unwinding here on ABC Classic. Some of the works are love songs, two of them are lullabies for her nephews. This is the one she put first, and she calls it Open Heart.

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And before that, Cassie Toe's Open Heart with Cassie at the piano alongside River Suite Orchestra, ABC Classic.

The Sydney Symphony Orchestra with the Prelude from Vaughan Williams' Partita for Double String Orchestra. 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
1: We travel Cuba, a place that opens itself through sound before you even see it. The swell of the ocean against the malecón, the seawalls, choirs echoing in old Havana churches, guitars drifting from shaded patios. There are musicians everywhere, as on this island. Music doesn't belong only to the concert hall. It lives in plazas and street corners, carried communally in the warm night air where most people spend their evenings together. This shared open-air culture is what gives Cuban music its power. And we begin our journey in Havana's Cathedral Square, a place where sacred sound spills into the open air. Here, choirs don't just sing behind stone walls. Their voices carry into the plaza. Mingling with steps and conversation. Beatriz Corona is one of Cuba's most powerful living composers. And this work, Corazón Coraza, is her setting of words from the Uruguayan poet Mario Benedetti. Corona's music is lyrical and dramatic, but above all, it listens to the text. This work is about the armored heart. To another from Margarita Lecuona, moving to the dance halls of Matanzas with one of Cuba's most iconic Afro-Caribbean songs to come.

This is the iconic work from Cuba, Taboo by Margarita Lecuona. A song that, well, it proves popular music can carry the same artistic weight as any concert work. In Cuba, the dance hall and concert hall belong to the same continuum of culture. Kronos Quartet with Cuban percussionist Luis Conte. And before that, we heard the Exaudi Choir of Cuba with Corazon Coraza by Beatriz Corona. We have well and truly left Havana behind and travelled into the Cuban countryside to Matanzas province, where sugarcane fields stretch to the horizon and village squares pulse with evening dances. Here, the piano and the guitar have become storytellers, as has the violin. Storytellers of this landscape, carrying voices into the concert hall without stripping them of their roots. Ernesto Lecuona's Rapsodia Cubana draws us into this folkloric world. And yes, there is a connection. Very young Ernesto was taught a lot of his musicianship from his elder cousin, Margarita, who we just heard. This work from Ernesto begins with a quotation from, well, the piece that shot José White Lafitte to fame, La Bella Cubana, this salon habanera that's usually for two violins. There are lots of quotations and references to Cuban popular song and traditional dance throughout this work. There's the call and response of El Cocoye and the stamping throughout the Zapateo Cubano before a final blaze of merengue scales. Each tune feels like a scene from rural life. Music echoing across cane fields and patios and calling dancers together under open skies. That's continued in Leo Brewer's Cuban Landscape with Sones, painting the countryside with this popular song dance form, the Sones, that's heard in regional spaces and transformed into shimmering textures through guitar.

guitar track playing a work written for them by Leo Brewer, Cuban Landscape with Saunas. Saunas are a traditional popular song dance form that are heard across the villages and fields here in Cuba, and with Brewer they're transforming them into evocations of cicadas and breezes, distant voices. We're in a courtyard at dusk, it's intimate and earthy. And before that we heard the Polish National Radio Symphony Orchestra and Tomas Tirino at the piano, Michael Bartos conducting the Rapsodia Cubana, or Cuban Airs, by Ernesto Lecuona. We've travelled south now to Cienfuegos, known here in Cuba as the Pearl of the South. Its French-built plazas glow under lamplight, and the city is celebrated as the cradle of the danzón. Here, elegance and rhythm walk hand in hand. A couple step into midnight dances under the stars, while concert halls nearby host virtuoso performances. José White Lafitte was one of the 19th century's great violinists. He was born in Matanzas, he was trained in Paris, but always carried Cuba in his sound. His Salón Habanera, La Bella Cubana, which we heard quoted earlier by Ernesto Lecuona, was written for two violins, meant for sharing. And in his violin concerto in F-sharp minor, this work. White treats the violin as a solo voice of Cuba itself. It's lyrical, it's brilliant, and deeply personal. And from these virtuoso halls, we'll return to the plazas of Cienfuegos at midnight with a danzón de la medianoche, midnight danzón, that captures the city's heartbeat. It's a dance of elegance that's infused with improvisatory jazz kind of sparkle. The clarinet leads, the rhythm pulses, and the music turns the whole plaza into a ballroom.

They were written for. That was Sarah Willis joining the Havana Lyceum Orchestra, José Antonio Méndez Padrón, and the Danzón de la Medianoche was that middle work from Juliet Lombida, and just now from Wilma Albacal, we heard the Huahuanco Sencillo. And they come from the Cuban Dancers for Solo Horn, Strings and Percussion that saw young Cuban composers setting their traditional dances for horn and orchestra. And before that, the Violin Concerto in F-sharp minor by José White Lafitte, with Rachel Barton Pine, the violinist, joining the Encore Chamber Orchestra and Daniel Hege conducting. Now look, as Cienfuegos Midnight flips into full-on carnival, I leave you in music. This is Tania León's La Conga de Magui Margalita. It's percussion popping, trumpets blazing, colour swirling. León is a legend. She was the founding conductor of the Dance Theatre of Harlem, the first woman to be a new music advisor for the New York Phil, co-founder of the Sonidos de las Americas Festival at Carnegie Hall, and a Pulitzer Prize winner for her orchestral firework, Stride. I'm Stephanie Cabañana Kanyandakwe. This has been Passenger Cuba. We'll come back and shake it anytime, as Passenger is on the ABC Listener. Let the conga take you dancing into the night.

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2: And for your Thursday evening concert tonight, I'm dipping back into the archives of 2005 to mark the career of Christoph von Dohnányi, who died around this time last year. Back then, he was chief conductor of the NDR Elbphilharmonie Orchestra in Hamburg. And for the closing concert of the 2005 Schleswig-Holstein Music Festival in Lübeck that year, he decided to pair Atmospheres by Ligeti with the prelude to Act 1 of Lohengrin by Wagner, Richard Strauss's Four Last Songs, and Beethoven's Symphony No. 7. Ligeti first, this 8-minute opener, putting the Hungarian composer on the map in 1961. The NDR Elbphilharmonie Orchestra then segues straight into Wagner.

The NDR Elk Philharmonic Orchestra opening with a web of sound in Ligeti's Atmospheres. Then they pushed straight into the prelude to Act One of Wagner's Lohengrin. Tonight you heard them in a concert recorded in 2005 at the Music and Congress Hall in the northern German port city of Lübeck with Christoph von Donjanyi, the one-time chief conductor of the former NDR Symphony Orchestra, nowadays the NDR Elbphilharmonie Orchestra. Von Donjanyi rising through the ranks of the German opera houses before having major posts in the UK and the US, including music director of the Cleveland Orchestra, which was a position that he held for 18 years. Christoph von Donjanyi conducting Beethoven 7 after we hear from German soprano and landscape gardener Anna Schwenenwilms. She's based in Weimar as professor of singing at the Hochschule für Musik Franz Liszt. As a soprano, she does Strauss roles all around the world, so is in her home base tonight for Richard Strauss's four last songs.

soprano Anna Schwinnewilms closing the blinds on the life of Richard Strauss on ABC Classic. Spring, September, when falling asleep at sunset. Richard Strauss's four last songs with Christoph von Donyany leading the India Elbphilharmonie Orchestra in this archival concert from 2005 as we mark his life 1 year after his death. On ABC Classic, I'm Joel Carnegie. This is your evening concert where we go roaming to concert halls in Australia and overseas. Your lunchtime concert at 1, taking you to Annam's 30th anniversary gala with Simone Young conducting. Annam alumni and SSO Associate Concertmaster Harry Bennett's returning to Melbourne 10 years after graduating to lead the Annam Orchestra as concertmaster. You'll hear Richard Strauss's Death and Transfiguration, John Coleridge Adams' Chamber Symphony, and a fairy tale poem from Sulfia Goodbye to Lena. On Fairy Tales, straight after tonight's evening concert. For Book Week, I've got the next set of stories from Dan Brown's Wild Symphony. That's coming up in just under 40 minutes. But it's time now to take you back to Hamburg as Beethoven confronts Napoleon next in his 7th symphony, his triumphant, tragic 7th in A major, where he's thinking about the sacrifice of soldiers wounded and killed in the Battle of Hanau, which came off the back of Napoleon's expansion across Europe and then on to Russia. Hundreds of thousands of soldiers advancing on Moscow 6 months earlier, the French in retreat, Napoleon's invasion of Russia just days away from total collapse, as Beethoven conducted this symphony for the first time. Christoph von Donyany conducting the India Elbphilharmonie Orchestra in Germany.

resolute and defiant Beethoven sticking it up to Napoleon on ABC Classic in his Symphony No. 7 in A Major. The very, very best symphony he thought he wrote. And tonight it was in the arms of Christoph von Dohnányi, who conducted the MDR Elbphilharmonie Orchestra in your evening concert. Von Dohnányi dying this time last year at the age of 95. An extraordinary career of conducting right around the globe on the concert hall stage in opera pits. He held the position of music director of the Cleveland Orchestra for 18 years among major posts around the world. And tonight we acknowledge him on ABC Classic. I'm Joel Carnegie. Thanks so much for your company. Let's get back into Dan Brown's Wild Symphony for Book Week. If you've missed some of the stories, this is a playful suite of little stories about creatures, great and small. We're up to the 15th story about a rat attack. The 16th story involves some busy beetles. We're going to visit some spiders on a web tour in the 17th story and meet a brilliant bat in the 18th. Dan Brown's also written the music to this, as played by the Zagreb Festival Orchestra.

that is Wild Symphony from Dan Brown. Stories numbers 15 to 18, Rat Attack, Busy Bees, Spiders on a Web, and Brilliant Bat. I'll have the final set of wild stories from Dan Brown, aka from the Da Vinci Code, etc., tomorrow after your evening concert at 8.

That is a band that I would want to be in. Abel Salachue on cello and vocals with Alan Cleary on electric bass, Siddiqui Dembele on the percussion with

Fred Thomas at the piano and also on percussion. He arranged Takamba with the Manchester Collective, and Ruth Gibson on viola. That's from the album Hymns of Bansu. This is ABC Classic. It's coming up to 25 to 10.

Agata Kavitsaila on the violin with Alexandra Dalali at the piano on ABC Classic. They've just released all the complete works for violin and piano from Laura Netzel. That was a fantasy. Now to Alan Bayer on the tuba with the New York Philharmonic and a concerto for the tuba from John Williams, who didn't really know why he wanted to write this. He always liked the tuba and he had one lurking in the cupboard at one point, and treats it as a huge cornet in this concerto. He just wanted to make something. It was just great fun.

David Robinson conducting the New York Philharmonic on ABC Classic with tuba player Alan Bayer, John Williams' 1985 Concerto for Tuba and Orchestra.

0: Nuria Real, the soprano with 8 cellists of the Symphony Orchestra Basel, with Villa-Lobos' Bacchianus Brasileiras number 5.
1: Tamara Anatoslowska here. 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Hear from violinist Simona Lamsma, Sydney Philharmonia Choir's Brett Waymark, and renowned French cellist Gauthier Capuzon. 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

New Zealand's Claire Cowan with the invisible trickster from Possum Magic, her ballet, the studio ensemble there for Book Week. I'm Joel Carnegie on ABC Classic. 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

the 8th of September with Ed LeBrock and Jen Lang with the Queensland Symphony Orchestra. If you want to go along, tickets are free. Space is limited though. So enrol now on the ABC Classic website, abc.net.au/classic. It's coming up to 10:15. Heather Percy's Three Night Songs on the way. Miriam Hyde, you're going to hear some solo music from her for flute and piano this hour right now to William Barton here with the Gurilpa String Quartet. This is Petrichor from 2006.

The Gorilla String Quartet, William Barton on the didgeridoo. That's Petrichor from William Barton's album Birdsong at Dusk. On ABC Classic, Bridget Bollinger and Andrew West joining you here for five solos for flute and piano from Miriam Hyde, Beside the Stream, Everything Under the Hill, The Little Juggler, Marsh Birds, and Wedding Morn.

Bridget Bollinger on the flute, Andrew West at the piano, Miriam Hyde's five solos for flute and piano. I'm Joel Carnegie, music from 2021 now from Heather Percy, commissioned by ABC Classic for the Sydney Chamber Choir, and conductor Sam Allchurch describing the night through the poetry of past and contemporary female poets. Three songs, three night songs, Holy Innocence, Pink Swallows Blue, and Hymn to the Evening.

Rose Trevelyan, Josephine Ryan and Ri Andriani, the sopranos with the Sydney Chamber Choir conducted by Samuel Church. That's Heather Percy's Three Night Songs.

Evening Wind from Johisai She's Score to My Neighbour Totoro on ABC Classic. I'm Joel Carnegie. Thanks so much for your company tonight. Danielle McGrain along with Peaceful Piano next. Nat Barch, Luke Howard, Elena Katz-Chernin next hour.

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Danielle McGrain here with you. Your first piece with me comes from an Australian composer, Alicia Redmond. She's very inspired by the natural world, particularly around her home on Bunurong Country in Victoria. This is her piece, Emerge.

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Astor Piazzolla's Soledad. It's about the wonder and joy of one's own company. La Tin Shed Orchestra performing it. The piece you're about to hear from Bach on ABC Classic is a well-known cantata, but you're going to hear it on piano. This is Jesu, Joy of Man's Desiring.

Tatiana Nikolaeva bringing you that very familiar Bach cantata on the piano, Jesu, Joy of Man's Desiring. Now on ABC Classic, a movement from a Mendelssohn piano concerto, in fact from his second piano concerto you hear so frequently from his first, but then you'll hear this and think, I'd like to hear this one a lot more.

Some wonderful rippling piano moments there with Stephen Hough, the soloist, and the second movement of Mendelssohn's Piano Concerto No. 2, City of Birmingham Symphony Orchestra, conducted by Lawrence Foster.

Brahms, the first of his four piano pieces performed by Cristina Ortiz. The next piece is Haydn Riding High on ABC Classic Now. It's a piano trio that he composed while he was in London. After he finished working for the noble family, the Esterházys, he went over there and was feted as a prominent and well-loved composer. And feeling all of that love, he wrote quite a few pieces of music, including this.

Kung's Baka Piano Trio with the second movement of Haydn's Piano Trio in F-sharp minor. You're heading out to the desert now with this composition by Luke Howard, which was inspired by humans and our connection to those strange, arid, dry places, deserts. It's called Casino.

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Katz, Tamara Anna Chislowska performing Elena Katz-Turnin's 1720, writing about a year that was difficult in Bach's life, a difficult year producing beautiful music. And Mozart now on ABC Classic also wrote this next piece after a period of difficulty. In fact, he hadn't composed a piano concerto in 3 years, but then he wrote this.

second movement of Mozart's Piano Concerto No. 27, Imogen Cooper, the soloist with the Australian Chamber Orchestra, conducted by Richard Tognetti. A lullaby for you on ABC Classic Now from Nat Barch. This is called The Little Possum.

Saul Gabetta on cello with Arina Zakharenkova on piano, and number 10 of Rossini's collection of solo songs called Sins of Old Age. On ABC Classic now, a piano suite by Germaine Taillefer, where there are 8 sections where she's writing about 8 different flowers. I wonder if you can picture the flowers as you're listening to it. It's called Fleur de France.

0: Quinn Ewan performing Germaine Taillefer's Fleur de France suite, covering eight different flowers. If they are flowers of France, perhaps there was some lavender in there, some sunflowers. Which ones could you picture? I hope you keep picturing them now as you have a lovely night. Take care.
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2: 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I'm Emily Edmonds. Really happy to be spending this evening with you here on ABC Classic. I hope that wherever you are, you're having a peaceful evening. Here is a lullaby to get us in the spirit of things.

A peaceful lullaby for your evening. That was Daniel Herskovich at the piano and Jeffrey Gartner on the cello playing Peter Dart's Traceries Movement 5 Lullaby. You're with Emily Edmonds on Night Music here on ABC Classic. Solo guitar now and Rondo.

The vivacity of a solo guitar. That was Campbell Diamond playing Castelnuovo Tedesco's Rondo. I'm Emily Edmonds. You're listening to Night Music here on ABC Classic. This next work, Koerner said he wrote to give simple pleasure to my fellow citizens. So here's a little bit of pleasure for you this evening.

0: The third movement from Graham Koehner's Three Bourgeois Pieces, that was Elegy, performed by the Tasmanian Symphony Orchestra, conducted by Richard Mills.
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0: I'm Emily Edmonds. Happy to be spending this evening with you here on ABC Classic. You might be up in the middle of the night having all sorts of thoughts and feelings. It's all too common. This next work is called Four Thoughts. And this particular movement is called The End of Winter, which sounds quite hopeful. And the composer, Stuart Greenbaum, says it depicts quiet optimism. So if you're lost in the flurry of your thoughts and feelings, then come back to this one, Quiet Optimism at the End of Winter.

Amir Farid at the piano, playing the music of Stuart Greenbaum. That was the first movement, The End of Winter, from his piece Four Thoughts. You're with Emily Edmonds on Night Music here on ABC Classic. This next work appears on the album Shimmering Light, film music of Nigel Westlake. I think it's worth a listen just based on that album title alone. It's Shards of Jaisalmer.

The music of Nigel Westlake on ABC Classic Night Music, played by Doug DeVries, Leonard and Slava Gregorian. This next work is by Ella Masons, and it's called A Love Worth Fighting For. Masons said that the work grew from her processing the end of a deeply loving long-term relationship. It's a work in four movements: love, longing to be where we were, fire, and the departing. I've got to say, we probably all understand those stages of love and grief. We'll start at the beginning and we'll hear the first movement, love.

0: Love, keeping us company this evening on Night Music. That was the first movement from Ella Mason's piece, A Love Worth Fighting For, performed by the Flinders Quartet.
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0: I'm Emily Edmonds with you this evening on ABC Classic. Music is such an amazing way for composers, performers, artists to explore themes and ideas that are really important to them and important to us as a community. This next work is from River, a film and concert project built around waterways and what's going on with them in the modern age. This selection is called Globalization.

Music from River by Birbuk Devia on ABC Classic, performed by the Australian Chamber Orchestra. I'm Emily Edmonds. It's wonderful to be spending this evening with you here. Whilst we're on the theme of rivers and waterways, it's Peter Sculthorpe's piece, Jalili, which means whistling duck on a billabong.

Lisa Moore at the piano playing Peter Sculthorpe's work Jalili. I'm Emily Edmonds, glad to be spending this evening with you here on ABC Classic. A solo guitar work from Simple Studies by Brouwer. Like so many pieces that were written as studies or exercises or technical drills for an instrument, this piece stands alone and is so beautiful on its own.

0: So much more than just a study for guitar. That's a beautiful piece in its own right. That was one of the works from Simple Studies by Brouwer, performed by Rupert Boyd.
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0: I'm Emily Edmonds, spending this evening with you here on Night Music. This next work is by a composer that you might know. It's Beethoven. But you might not know some of the sort of technical background to this piece. So it's his string quartet number 14, and he wrote it in seven movements, so seven kind of musical sections, played as a continuous span. So to give you an idea of why this was innovative or unique, pieces are normally composed in maybe four, maybe five movements, and there's a little gap between each of the movements. So if you go to see something performed live, everyone's kind of quiet in between the sections, no one claps. Maybe if it's your first time, you're wondering, am I meant to clap? Am I not meant to clap? No one seems to be clapping. Anyway, that's the idea of the gaps between movements. But this, not only was it written in seven movements, but they were all played continuously as one musical idea. So let's hear it. It's Beethoven's String Quartet number 14 in C sharp minor.

0: I don't know if it's just musical folklore, but it's said that Franz Schubert listened to that piece on his deathbed and he said, after this, what is left for us to compose? That was Beethoven's String Quartet No. 14, played by the Goldner String Quartet.
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0: I'm Emily Edmonds, spending this evening with you here on ABC Classic. Ensemble Offspring now with Kate Moore's work, Fern.

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I'm Emily Edmonds. A virtuoso piano work now. It's the Naila Waltzes.

0: Doch Nani taking Delib's work and turning it into virtuoso piano work. That was Piers Lane performing the Naila Waltzes.
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0: I'm Emily Edmonds, with you this evening on Night Music. A symphony now, played by the Tasmanian Symphony Orchestra. It's Reinecke's Symphony No. 3.

0: All the glory of that 19th century brass-heavy writing. That was Reinecke's Symphony No. 3, played by the Tasmanian Symphony Orchestra.
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0: I'm Emily Edmonds, keeping you company throughout the night here on Night Music. A work for piano by Melody Ertvisch now. It's her Piano Sonata No. 2, A Story from the Sand Dunes.

with you this evening on Night Music. From solo piano to solo marimba. It's called Marimba for Marimba.

Claire Edwards performing the work of Daniel Rojas. That was Marimba for Marimba. I'm Emily Edmonds. You're listening to Night Music here on ABC Classic. Four guitars now, and Duncan Gardner's work, Stone, Shell, Bone and Feather.

Not one guitar, but four guitars keeping you company this evening. That was the Perth Guitar Quartet with Gardner's work, Stone, Shell, Bone and Feather. I'm Emily Edmonds and it's so good to be with you here on ABC Classic Night Music. Our next piece also has an amazing title. It's called A Faint Qualm as of Green April.

0: A work for solo piano played by Janelle Carrigan. That was Sabin's piece, A Faint Qualm as of Green April.
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0: Emily Edmonds, spending this evening with you here on ABC Classic. This next work features a string quintet. So that's your regular string quartet plus an additional viola. So expect a little more, I guess, colour, richness, weight in the middle register compared to a standard string quartet. This is the second movement, Scherzo, from Langbein's string quintet.

The Lungbein String Quartet, along with Carolyn Moose on viola, playing the second movement from Lungbein's String Quintet. You're with Emily Edmonds here on Night Music on ABC Classic. How do you fancy a trip to London? Let's go. Williamson's Travel Diaries, London.

Anthony Gray at the piano, taking us to London. That was Williamson's work, Travel Diaries, London. Telemann's Table Music now.

The first movement from Telemann's Table Music, performed by the Tasmanian Symphony Orchestra. I'm Emily Edmonds. It's been wonderful to spend this evening with you here on ABC Classic. Now it's Points of Departure by Sabin.

0: No better way to wrap up our time together here on ABC Classic Night Music. That was Sabin's Points of Departure, number 2, Resting Point. And I hope that was a little resting point for you within this evening. It's been great to spend time with you. I'm Emily Edmonds. Thanks for being with me.
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3: Hello and welcome. Lucas Burns with you for an hour of the best music for wind and brass bands. Or should I just say, the best music. Here's some music by Philip Spark to start us off. It's from a piece that was commissioned by the Cory Band for the European Brass Band Championships in 2010. They were held in Linz in Austria. And it's a piece called A Tale As Yet Untold. This is the third movement with the Cory Band.

Philip Spark throwing everything into that piece. That was The Tailors Yet Untold, the third movement, Molto Vivace. That was played by the band that it was commissioned for, or commissioned by, the Cori Band. And that was a winning performance that year in Austria in 2010 at the European Brass Band Championships that gave them a hat-trick of victories at the competition. You're listening to Bandstand here on ABC Classic, and I think we need to sort of ease the mood a little bit with after that energy that came out of the Cori Band. This is the Black Dyke Band, conducted by Nicholas Childs. It's the third movement intermezzo from the Carmen Suite No. 1, music by Georges Bizet, arranged by Alan Fernie.

Music by Georges Bizet and arranged by Alan Ferney. That was the intermezzo from the Carmen Suite No. 1, played by the Black Dyke Band, conducted by Nicholas Childs. You're listening to Bandstand here on ABC Classic. We are really celebrating the best of wind and brass band music. And this next work is from an album in 2025, last year, from German Brass. They were celebrating Johann Strauss II's 200th birthday. And there's no booklet for this album, so we're not really sure why this next track is on the album. It's not by Strauss, it's by Wolf Kirschek, who's a German composer, mostly known for his jazz output. In fact, he's been the head of the jazz department at the Hamburg University since 2004. And he wrote this piece called Caesar's Waltz. It's played by German Brass.

Isn't that a fun piece? It's called Caesar's Waltz, and it was music by Wolf Kirschek, and it was played by German Brass. You're listening to Bandstand here on ABC Classic, and this next piece of music is a work by Ross Harris, and it's a work that was written as a dedication to the Bremner family of Christchurch, whose name is synonymous with banding in New Zealand. Well, when the 2003 National Youth Band of New Zealand toured the United Kingdom, David Bremner was the guest trombone soloist, and Ross Harris was commissioned to write a piece for him to play. And the piece that was the result of that commission is called the Bremner Aria, dedicated to the Bremner family.

a piece written especially for that trombonist you just heard, David Bremner. He was performing with the National Youth Brass Band of New Zealand, conducted by Nigel Weeks, and that piece by Ross Harris was called the Bremner Aria. David Bremner was just in Australia over Easter. He was one of the adjudicators at the Australian National Band Championships held in Brisbane over Easter. You're listening to Bandstand here on ABC Classic, and we're going to hear a piece that was composed in 2021. It was composed for the Golden Gate Brass Quintet to premiere at the Canberra International Festival of Music. But like so many things that happened during COVID lockdowns, the performance never took place. And the Lyrebird Brass premiered on their 2024 release called Book of Brass. This is Kate Neal's Fanfare.

Fanfare by Kate Neal, performed by Lyrebird Brass. You're listening to Bandstand here on ABC Classic. Lucas Burns with you. And we heard some music by John Corigliano a few weeks ago from his Gazebo Dances. We're going to hear another one of these. These are pieces that John Corigliano envisaged as the type of music you would hear being played in parks when you're going for a walk on a summer's evening.

The Waltz, the second of the Gazebo Dances by John Corigliano. That was the Royal Northern College of Music Wind Orchestra, conducted by Clark Rundell. You're listening to Bandstand here on ABC Classic, and we're going to hear a test piece. It's a piece that was from the UK regionals last month. It's music by Philip Harper, and it's pretty easy to guess where the inspiration for this piece came from just by its title. It's called 20,000 Leagues Under the Sea.

Music by Philip Harper, 20,000 Leagues Under the Sea. That was a test piece from this year's UK regionals last month. And we just heard a recording of it by the GUS band, conducted by Christopher Bond. You're listening to Bandstand here on ABC Classic. We're going back to 1990 for the year that this next piece was composed. It was composed by Torstein Aagaard-Nielsen, who called it Nocturne or Night Song because it gave him the opportunity to write a calm, inward-looking piece of music, but also time to let the beauty of the sound

the beautiful Nocturne by Torstein Aagaard Nielsen, with Okanga Beersvik Musiklag performing, conducted by Reid Gilyar.

Music by Adam Gorb. That was called Away Day with the University of Georgia Wind Ensemble, conducted by John P. Lynch. Well, I think we need a little bit of respite after that. Here's some music by Schumann, arranged by Tristram Williams.

music by Robert Schumann, arranged by Tristram Williams. That was from the Scenes from Childhood. That was The Poet Speaks, played by the Australian Brass Quintet. Well, we heard Philip Harper's music a little bit earlier. Here he is conducting Shoichiro Hokazono with the Flowers Band.

0: Le Tombeau de Poulenc, the fourth movement by Masamichi Amano, played by Shoichiro Hokazono on Euphonium with the Flowers Band, conducted by Philip Harper. 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
3: I'm Emily Edmonds, and a really warm and gentle good morning to you. I'm here to help you get a start to your day. Whether you're joining me from the comfort of your bed or you're already out and about, I'll be bringing you some beautiful music and some sounds of nature. Today you're off to the jungles of Indonesia. You'll hear birds and insect life, maybe the rustling of the leaves and some water. You'll also hear the music of Hildegard von Bingen, Chanson and Piazzolla. We'll start with Felix Mendelssohn.

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0: ABC News. Good morning, I'm Noni Edwards. More than 390 people are dead and hundreds missing, including 35 Australians, after a devastating flash flood near the Nepal-Tibet border. South Asia correspondent Rachel Clayton is outside one of Kathmandu's largest hospitals.
1: At Kathmandu's Tribhuvan Teaching Hospital, families are gathering around lists of survivors looking for any sign that their missing relatives have been found. Those who can't find a name are giving information to police and volunteers, holding on to hope their loved ones will still be found alive. The flash flood and mudslide hit Nepal and Tibet 2 days ago after what authorities believe was a glacial lake bursting its banks. And now there are concerns another flood could be coming. A new barrier lake has formed in the same Himalayan border area. Chinese authorities say it's already overflowing, raising fears it could breach as more water enters in the days ahead.
0: A central Queensland Nepalese woman says the local community is devastated by the catastrophic flooding in her home country. Central Queensland Nepalese Association President Richa Nupani says the group is fundraising to help those affected.
2: We have been just encouraging everyone to reach out to CQNA or any relevant person just to seek out for help. And we have also started collecting funds as a community, and we hope to contribute towards the relief and rescue efforts back home in Nepal.
0: Turning to other news, the Assistant Immigration Minister says the Albanese government will maintain the existing intake of refugees coming to Australia because it's the right thing to do. Here's political reporter Jack Mackay.
3: Yesterday, Home Affairs Minister Tony Burke's office suggested Labor plan to reduce the humanitarian intake next financial year from 20,000 to less than 14,000. But Prime Minister Anthony Albanese subsequently intervened, confirming the government would stick to the existing intake of 20,000. Overnight, Assistant Immigration Minister Matt Thistlethwaite told 7:30 that maintaining the commitment was the right thing to do.
4: We think we've got the balance right there, as well as making sure that we meet our commitments regarding net overseas migration.
3: Labor wants to cut net overseas migration to 225,000 people per year by 2028.
0: Advocates for voluntary assisted dying legislation are celebrating the passing of VAD laws in the Northern Territory last night. The bill passed almost unanimously through Parliament, making the NT the last jurisdiction in Australia to legalise the practice. Carolyn Marriott, who lost her husband to a degenerative disease, says ahead of the debate that a substantive VAD bill was essential.
5: The Carteries are trying to act as mediators in
6: He's emaciated, he was skeletal. You wouldn't keep an animal alive like that. It's cruel, downright cruel to see somebody you love in that situation, and there's nothing you can do. That's why they really must bring in something that is of value.
0: Turning to international news, Qatar's Prime Minister has travelled to Tehran in a bid to rekindle stalled peace talks between Iran and the US 6 months since their war began. Middle East correspondent Matthew Doran reports.
5: The Qataris are trying to act as mediators in this war, knowing the impact of the conflict, given they've been attacked by Iran as punishment for hosting US military personnel. 6 months since the US and Israel launched strikes on Iran, plunging the entire region into war, and there's been little progress on a deal to end it, with Iran focusing its attention on talks with Oman over the future management of the Strait of Hormuz. Analysts have suggested the US and Iran are trying to wear each other down in what's become a war of attrition. But Iranians speaking to the ABC from inside the country have said economic sanctions imposed by the US are biting hard. Matthew Doran, ABC News, Jerusalem.
0: And a tech millionaire who says he wants to become immortal denies claims he's profiting off people's fears around ageing. Brian Johnson and his Australian partner Kate Tollow have started the Don't Die movement, attracting millions of followers online. But some medical experts have raised flags around the couple's business, which markets supplements, skincare and other products. Brian Johnson's told Triple J Hack making money isn't his goal.
7: If the goal was for Kate and I to make money, we would not start this business. There's so many other things that our talents lend themselves to make so much more money. Now, we don't expect people to believe that. We don't expect people to like applaud us for that. We're just trying to do a good thing in the world, trying to solve our own needs.
0: You can hear that full interview with Don't Die's Brian Johnson on the Hack podcast. You're up to date now with the latest ABC News.

0: 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We recognise their unbroken, continuing connection to land, waters and community. And we pay our respects to them and their cultures and to elders past, present and future.
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2: Good morning, Lucas Burns with you today, and it is Friday, the 28th of August. It's 6:05. Are you ready for the weekend? I think I am. I think there'll be no alarms set tomorrow, I hope. Although I did have a really helpful smoke alarm. You know those interconnected ones that all go off at once? I had that go off at 2 a.m. in the morning, really loudly. But there's no need to be jolted out of bed this morning. Here's some music to ease you into your day.

It's a lovely, restful way to start ABC Classic Breakfast this morning, isn't it? That was it was Deborah's theme from the soundtrack, the original soundtrack recording of Once Upon a Time in America, music by Ennio Morricone. You just heard a glimpse of the voice in there. That was probably, I'm sure it was Edda Dell'Orso, or Edda Sabatini, as she's also known. That she did so many soundtracks with Ennio Morricone, including Once Upon a Time in the West and The Good, the Bad, the Ugly. As soon as you hear it, you go, oh, I forgot about all these soundtracks with that voice, these wordless, ethereal voices that come through the sound of the orchestra. It's just beautiful. You're listening to ABC Classic Breakfast. It is 11 minutes past six. Here's some music by Rachmaninoff. It's the Prelude No. 5, played by Anna Fedorova.

Music by Sergei Rachmaninoff, the prelude number 5 in G major. Anna Fedorova playing the piano. This is ABC Classic Breakfast. In about 5 minutes' time, we're going to hear from a Franco-Flemish composer for your early, early music club. Maybe you can start thinking about who it might be. That's in 5 minutes' time. But meanwhile, here's some Eugène Ysaÿe. This is the Berceuse, played by Maria Dueñas.

music by Eugène Ysaÿe. That was the Berceuse, which is a lullaby. And that was Maria Dueñas, a violinist who I hadn't really heard much of. She's just a 23-year-old violinist at the moment. Like, wow, what talent. It's such a beautiful sound and beautiful phrasing. The Vienna Symphony Orchestra was conducted by Manfred Honeck. Well, this is ABC Classic Breakfast and it's time for your Early Early Music Club, and today we're going to have some music by Guillaume Dufay, one of your favourites for Early Early Music Club. This is a 15th century Franco-Flemish composer. We're going to hear a Marian hymn, a song of praise to the Virgin Mother Mary, in the style of an isorhythmic motet. Now, do you know what an isorhythmic motet is? It's a technique that was very popular in this time period, particularly in France. It's where you might hear a rhythm in a melody that changes or doesn't always match up with the same notes. Basically, the rhythm is separate to the pitch.

0: music from the 15th century. That was a Marian hymn from the 15th century composer Guillaume Dufay, Fulgens Juba Ecclesiae, an isorhythmic motet for four voices, sung there by the Huelgas Ensemble, directed by Paul Van Nevel. That's your early, early music club for today.
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That final pizzicato almost got me there. That was the second movement of the Piano Quintet in E minor, music by Alfreda André. And that was the Stockholm Quartet. You can't have a quartet to a quintet. They were joined by Lena Johnson on the piano. It's 22 minutes to 7. You're listening to ABC Classic Breakfast. Lucas Burns with you this morning. And some music by Robert Schumann. This is an arrangement of his Scenes from Childhood, the Traumerei. And this is an arrangement by Michael Lewin. And it's played on guitar.

An arrangement by Michael Lewin of music by Robert Schumann. That was from Scenes from Childhood. That was the seventh of those scenes. It was called Traumerei. And the guitarist we just heard was Miloš Karadalić. This is ABC Classic Breakfast and some music by Peter Sculthorpe. This is a piece called Quambi. It's written about quite an awful story from Tasmania that Peter Sculthorpe's father told him. I won't go into the story. It is absolutely awful. This is the movement, though, that looks over the horizon of Quambi Bluff in Tasmania's northernmost peak and watches the gulls wheeling overhead.

a slightly ominous feel to that movement at the end there. It was called On High Heels. That was On High Hills, the third movement of Quambi by Peter Sculthorpe, and Tasmanian Symphony Orchestra was conducted by Richard Mills. There was actually a melody, that movement, that Peter Sculthorpe wrote in his school days. He was talented right from the start, didn't he? You're listening to ABC Classic Breakfast. Lucas Burns with you. It is 12 minutes to 7. I've got some music for you now by Philipp Heinrich Erlebach. And this is a piece that was published in Nuremberg in 1694 while Erlebach was working as Kapellmeister to the Thuringian court. We don't hear much about Erlebach because most of his compositions, which some scholars reckon there was over 1,000 of them, were destroyed in a fire.

music by Philipp Heinrich Erlebach, and that was the Saraband, the fourth movement from the Sonata No. 2 in E minor played by Latitude 37. Isn't it a shame that so much of his music was lost in fire? You're listening to ABC Classic Breakfast and some music by Clara Schumann. No, it's not. It's music by Jan Tiersen. I was actually looking at this next track. It's from the film Amelie. I was thinking, oh, must watch that again. And I just looked it up online. It was 2001 that it came out. How fast does time go? This is a medley from Amelie, music by Jan Tiersen. It's the Brussels Philharmonic Orchestra joined by Renaud Capuçon.

music that comes from the 2001 French comedy romance Amélie. That was a medley by Jan Tiersen. That was Renaud Capuçon playing violin with the Brussels Philharmonic Orchestra, and they were conducted by Stéphane Deneuve. This is ABC Classic Breakfast. It is 4 minutes to 7. Some music by Clara Schumann to get us closer to the news. This is the Piano Sonata in G Minor, the Scherzo played by Isidor Kanne-Mason.

0: I almost came in a bit early there. That was Clara Schumann's Piano Sonata in G minor, the third movement, played by Isidor Kanemason.
1: It's that time of the year. The BBC Proms are coming. Celebrate the world's largest classical music festival with ABC Classic in September. 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

0: names. If they don't see the name they're looking for, they give details to volunteers and police nearby in the hope they'll eventually turn up alive. The flash flood struck Nepal 2 days ago. Authorities believe it was caused by a glacial lake bursting its banks. There are fears it could happen again. A barrier lake has formed in the same Himalayan border area, and Chinese authorities say it's already overflowing. It could breach as more water flows into it over the coming days, meaning rescuers here are in a race against time to save as many people as they can.
1: The Department of Foreign Affairs and Trade says Australian officials are working to confirm their welfare and provide assistance to those affected. The Australian government's announced a $5 million assistance package for impacted communities. The Nepali Society of Northern Tasmania says it will remain active in connecting community members and coordinating support wherever possible in the wake of the flash flooding event. President Nirajan Gautam says those seeking mental health support or information should contact the Nepali Society.
2: We are praying for the people who are still looking for help and praying for those families who are suffering. And today's session is mainly for us to get together as a community together and show the solidarity for the people of Nepal.
1: President Donald Trump, meanwhile, says the US is sending aid and any other assistance required to Nepal, as well as the 39 Australians unaccounted for. Dozens of Americans, Indians, Canadians, Britons and Nepalese are still missing. President Trump says he fears the scale of the disaster spells bad news for those still to be found.
3: We are sending aid and we've spoken to the leadership and we let them know anything they want we'll have. And there were 50, maybe 60 Americans over there. We haven't gotten the full list yet, but hopefully they're okay. But that looks like something that people will not be.
1: Turning to other news, the federal government is pushing major Australian companies to buy more locally developed artificial intelligence technology. Here's political reporter Jack Mackay.
4: The government has unveiled a new initiative backed by Australia's big four banks aimed at helping local AI companies secure customers. Australia's Assistant Minister for Technology, Andrew Charlton, says more than 1,500 Australian AI companies are already building world-class technology, but the challenge for them is getting in front of organisations to buy their products. He says Australia is at a sliding doors moment to ensure the country becomes a creator rather than a renter of AI. Australian companies are currently heavily reliant on a small number of tech businesses that control the world's advanced computing capacity.
1: The chair of the Liberal-led Senate inquiry into illicit tobacco says its report aims to create a roadmap for the government to tackle the issue. It's due to be tabled in inquiry today after three public hearings and hundreds of submissions. The federal government maintains that reducing the tobacco excise is not the answer to tackling the black market, but both One Nation and members of the coalition are arguing otherwise. Liberal Senator Leah Bly says the committee's report will be wide-ranging.
5: It has tried to respect all of the contributions that have been made from health perspectives to all the way through to community safety and also looking at tax policy and trying to come up with a roadmap for the Albanese government to follow.
1: The Northern Territory has become the first and last place in Australia to legalise voluntary assisted dying after a historic bill passed Parliament last night. Joseph Hathaway-Wilson reports.
6: NT Parliament has almost unanimously passed a bill legalising voluntary assisted dying, around 30 years after the practice was first introduced to the Northern Territory in a bill later revoked by the Commonwealth. Both CLP and Labor members say they're happy to see the rights of Territorians restored. However, the opposition and some government backbenchers say they're disappointed amendments to remove a gag clause on Territory doctors, as well as a 12-month end-of-life prognosis from the eligibility criteria for accessing VAD, were voted down by a majority of CLP government members.
1: ABC News. A new employment forecast warns artificial intelligence could significantly slow job growth across dozens of white-collar occupations over the next 5 years. National Work reporter Bronwyn Herbert.
7: Deloitte Access Economics is tracking 82 occupations it classifies as most exposed to AI. It's found the growth rate of these jobs halves once the AI technology is introduced. This equates to almost 135,000 fewer workers across those jobs in Australia over the next 5 years. Partner David Rumbin says the impact is expected to be felt most strongly in white-collar roles.
8: Clerical and administrative roles, professionals and managers.
7: While AI is expected to slow employment growth for software programmers,

0: Longer term, the occupation is still forecast to record strong jobs growth over the next 2 years.
1: Testing of a popular black market weight loss peptide shows some vials had a much higher concentration than stated on the label, National Health Equity reporter Caitlin Gribben reports.
2: Social media influencers are spruiking the so-called benefits of the counterfeit black market weight loss peptide retatrutide. It's not approved for human use. At the request of the ABC and the University of Queensland, 3 vials of retatrutide were tested. 2 had significantly higher concentrations than the label indicated. Specialist liver doctors warn the variability in concentration of unapproved retatrutide and potential contaminants pose a serious danger, including liver failure.
1: Soccer's European governing body is preparing a criminal complaint against FIFA president Gianni Infantino in Swiss courts for possible financial mismanagement over his failed plan to sell future World Cup profits to private investors. UEFA says it's filed documents in a Manhattan court requesting discovery of potential evidence from the New York investment fund Thrive Capital Limited, founded by Joshua Kushner. It's also filed a request in southern Florida for authorization of discovery in a foreign proceeding against FIFA itself, which has offices in Miami. Qatar is trying to encourage Iran and the US to resume negotiations to end their war 6 months since it began. Here's Middle East correspondent Matthew Doran.
3: For the last few weeks, the US and Iran have, for the most part, held fire, not launching large-scale attacks against each other in the way they had done for months. But the war is still ongoing, with disputes over control of the Strait of Hormuz holding up talks on other sticking points, such as Iran's nuclear ambitions. Qatar's prime minister has travelled to Tehran to meet with the country's foreign minister in a bid to rekindle the peace process. The Gulf state is acting as a mediator and has itself been attacked by Iran as punishment for hosting US military personnel. Matthew Doran, ABC News, Jerusalem.
1: President Donald Trump signed an executive order renaming the Lake of Ontario to the Lake of America on US maps amid a fierce trade dispute with Canada. The BBC's Jake Horton reports from Washington, D.C.
4: The lake sits on the border of Canada and the US, and the president has been threatening to change its name following an escalating trade war between the two countries. He made the announcement in the Oval Office saying it would be effective immediately, and he told reporters Canada is the worst to deal with on trade. There is a US government agency which typically oversees the use of geographic names by the federal government. Even if the name change is formally adopted in the US, other countries would not be required to adopt it. The president's latest order is reminiscent of his move last year to rename the Gulf of Mexico to the Gulf of America.
1: With the latest in sport now, here's Daniel Garb.
5: The inaugural AFL wildcard final takes place tonight at the MCG with the 8th place Western Bulldogs hosting Collingwood, who finished in 9th. The Bulldogs have brought in 2023 All-Australian ruck Tim English after recovering from injury, while the Magpies welcome back experienced duo Isaac Quainer and Pat Lipinski. And 7th place Melbourne has recalled vice-captain Jack Viney for his first AFL game of the season. In tomorrow night's wildcard clash with Carlton at the MCG, the 10th place Blues welcome back important defender Nick Haynes, with Wade Dirksen making way. The Melbourne Storm has handed Brisbane a 9th straight loss at home, scoring 8 tries in a 46-20 demolition in the NRL. Australia's campaign at the Women's Hockey World Cup has come to an end with a 1-0 defeat to Argentina in their semi-final in the Netherlands. 6-seeded Aussie Alex de Minaur will face a qualifier in the first round of the US Open as he looks to build on his 3 quarterfinal appearances at Flushing Meadows. Rinky Hijikata has a tough encounter, though, against 3rd seed Felix Auger-Aliassime.
1: To finance now, the Australian share market's expected to open around 0.2% higher after a strong night on Wall Street. The Dow Jones is up 0.2%, the S&P 500 is 0.7% higher, and the Nasdaq shot up by more than 1.5% on the back of strong earnings results for chipmaker Nvidia. Brent crude's almost 2% higher at $89.50 a barrel. Gold's up 0.2% to $4,602 an ounce, and the Australian dollar's buying just under 72 US cents. ABC News.
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7: A very good morning to you. It's 7:10. Lucas Burns with you today. It's Friday. Just one more, or a few more hours of work. 2 more for me, for presenting at least. Here's some music by Tchaikovsky to start the morning, start the hour. This is the West Australian Symphony Orchestra with Tchaikovsky's Symphony No. 5, The Waltz.

The third movement, The Waltz from the Symphony No. 5 by Tchaikovsky. The West Australian Symphony Orchestra was conducted by Vladimir Verbitsky. And you can hear more Tchaikovsky. You've been listening to Tchaikovsky all week after 12 o'clock with Ed LeBrock. And we're celebrating Book Week this week. And so we've been focusing on your composer of the week's storytelling with his music. Today, music from the children's album, followed by some music from The Magic Pudding, music by Chris Harriott, and also some music from Possum Magic and Effie the Elephant. That's for Book Week this week here on ABC Classic. That's after 12 o'clock today with Ed LeBrock. Some music by Brent Keogh now, as it is 17 minutes past 7. This is Andrew Blanche and Emily Granger performing.

That was the second, actually it says second movement, but it's also called the first movement from the Hagia Sophia Suite by Brent Keogh. Andrew Blanche playing guitar and Emily Granger playing the harp. It's 20 past seven. This is ABC Classic Breakfast and some music by Johannes Brahms for you. This is the Symphony No. 1 in C minor. It's the third

Music by Johannes Brahms, the third movement of the Symphony No. 1. That was the Deutsche Kammerphilharmonie Bremen, conducted by Paavo Järvi. You're listening to ABC Classic Breakfast. Here's

Music by Felix Mendelssohn. He was around about 20 years old when he wrote that. His string quartet, number one in E-flat major. That was the second movement with the Tinelli string quartet. If you want to hear more Mendelssohn, tonight at 8 o'clock in your evening's concert on ABC Classic, the West Australian Symphony Orchestra are playing Mendelssohn's Scottish Symphony with Umberto Clerici conducting them. That's the symphony that was inspired by the ruins of Holyrood Chapel. Mendelssohn could see the sun coming through the roof, where the roof used to be, and the moss and everything growing on the walls. And so he paints an orchestral image of the magnificent Scottish landscape in that symphony. That's tonight at 8 o'clock. Also in that concert, Ashley Smith is performing Weber's Clarinet Concerto. That's tonight at 8 o'clock here on ABC Classic. Lucas Burns with you this morning. It's 7:30, and today, in 1949, English pianist Imogen Cooper was

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She's 77 today. As a teen, she actually studied under the French pianist Jacques Février, who was a close personal friend of Maurice Ravel. This is from Ravel's Miroir. It's the fourth movement, Alberada del Gracioso.

0: Music by Maurice Ravel. That was Miroir, the fourth movement, Alborada del Gracioso, played by Imogen Cooper, who was born this day in 1949, turning 77 today.
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Beethoven's Symphony No. 2 in D major, the third movement, Scherzo, with the Australian National Academy of Musicians and the Australian Chamber Orchestra, directed by Richard Tognetti from the violin. And you can hear more of the Australian National Academy of Music musicians this afternoon at 1 o'clock on ABC Classic, the ANAM 30th Gala, with Simone Young conducting the full forces of the ANAM Orchestra, celebrating, as I said, 30 years. Music in that program after one is going to include Goodbye Doolina, Adams, Kurtag, and Richard Strauss's Death and Configuration. That's here on ABC Classic after 1 o'clock in your lunchtime concert. Music by someone else who has a birthday today, not around to hear it, Goethe, born on this day in 1749. And Schubert used more than 70 poems by Goethe in his Lieder,

Music by Franz Schubert and Den Mond. The pianist was Andreas Häfliger and the baritone Matthias Gerner. The words by Johann Wolfgang von Goethe. Essentially,

Italy, Germany's Shakespeare's birthday today. I've been told not to start up the argument about who is better, Shakespeare or Goethe. That sounds like a fun morning on the text line to me. Schubert was so inspired by Goethe that he wrote more than 70 pieces to accompany Goethe's literary works. Probably the most famous one of them was probably The Erl King. The piece we just heard has the translation as To the Moon, reflecting on pain and sorrow under the moon's gentle gaze. This is ABC Classic Breakfast. It is 14 minutes to 8. Lucas Burns with you this morning, and some music by Vivaldi.

Well, how many primary schools distorted your view of what a recorder could do? I don't think I ever heard a recorder played anything like that when I was a kid. I think I was probably an adult before I did. That was Genevieve Lacey playing recorder with the Australian Brandenburg Orchestra. The director was Paul Dyer, who was playing harpsichord. The concerto

In C for flautino and strings, the first movement by Vivaldi. It's ABC Classic Breakfast, music by Stephen Warbeck. This is from Shakespeare in Love. It's called The End.

a few tender seconds there, literally at the end. That was the end of Shakespeare in Love. Music by Stephen Warbeck, the original soundtrack recording conducted by Nick Ingman. It's 4 minutes to 8. The news coming up at 8 o'clock. Here's some music by William Kroll. It's called Banjo and Fiddle.

0: Nigel Kennedy with the English Chamber Orchestra. That was music by William Kroll, arranged by John Lenihan, Malcolm Messiter and Nigel Kennedy. It was called Banjo and Fiddle. We're coming up to the 8 o'clock news. Coming up in the next hour, we're going to have a track from our album of the week that our very own Mina Shamali had a hand in. And this is the album of the week that's featuring the music by Anthony Hopkins. That's after the 8 o'clock news. 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
1: Good morning, Darlene Jean Leung with ABC News. Long-time advocates for voluntary assisted dying are criticising the Northern Territory's new legislation, which passed last night after a lengthy debate about proposed amendments. The amendments, which were voted down, advocated for removing a clause preventing doctors from starting conversations about VAD with their patients and to remove a 12-month end-of-life prognosis requirement. Carolyn Marriott lost her partner to a degenerative disease 11 years ago and says the current laws would leave people facing similar diagnoses to her late partner unable to take charge of their death.
2: It's living your life the way that you've chosen to live it, and if you

0: hospitals. At Kathmandu's Tribhuvan Teaching Hospital, families are gathering around lists of survivors looking for any sign that their missing relatives have been found. Those who can't find a name are giving information to police and volunteers, holding on to hope their loved ones will still be found alive. The flash flood and mudslide hit Nepal and Tibet 2 days ago after what authorities believe was a glacial lake bursting its banks. And now there are concerns another flood could be coming. A new barrier lake has formed in the same Himalayan border area. Chinese authorities say it's already overflowing, raising fears it could breach as more water enters in the days ahead.
1: Back home, Northern Territory Police and Emergency Services have rescued a man who fell off the cliffs at the Esplanade in Darwin CBD this morning. Roxanne Fitzgerald has more.
2: NT Police say they received reports from a man who fell off the cliffs at the Esplanade in Darwin just after 5:30 a.m. Police, paramedics and emergency services flew in to rescue him, with SES crews scaling down the cliff with a stretcher. Police on the ground say the crews found the man with minor injuries to his head and back and transferred him to a boat. He's been taken to Royal Darwin Hospital.
1: The Assistant Immigration Minister says the Albanese government will maintain the existing intake of refugees coming to Australia because it's the right thing to do. Here's political reporter Jack Mackay.
3: Yesterday, Home Affairs Minister Tony Burke's office suggested Labor plan to reduce the humanitarian intake next financial year from 20,000 to less than 14,000. But Prime Minister Anthony Albanese subsequently intervened, confirming the government would stick to the existing intake of 20,000. Overnight, Assistant Immigration Minister Matt Thistlethwaite told 7:30 that maintaining the commitment was the right thing to do.
4: We think we've got the balance right there, as well as making sure that we meet our commitments regarding net overseas migration.
3: Labor wants to cut net overseas migration to 225,000 people per year by 2028.
1: An Aranda man who is performing at the Upmora Inyela Festival in Alice Springs this weekend says he learnt the traditional dance from older men in his family and now plans to pass on his knowledge to the younger generation. Up to 40 Indigenous men and boys will perform the Caterpillar Dreaming Dance at the festival at Blatherskite Park, while other Indigenous groups from across the country also perform. Lee Ray Ferber says he thinks dancing can support positive change in his community.
5: I started when I was young, you know, looking at my elder brothers and like my cousins and even my dads and uncles, been watching them all my life growing up, you know, and I want to show the same directions for my younger generations, like my nephews and younger brothers.
1: And to sport, sixth-seeded Australian Alex Diminor will face a qualifier in the first round of the US Tennis Open as he looks to build on his three quarterfinal appearances at Flushing Meadows. The release of the draw has given Rinki Hijikata a tough encounter, though, against third seed Felix Auger-Aliassime when the tournament starts on Sunday. Tanasi Kokkinakis also faces a seed in Spain's Rafael Jarrah and James Duckworth against Italian Matteo Arnoldi. Australia's women's players are headlined by Daria Kasinka, Kim Birrell-Meyer Joint and Taylor Gibson, who have all avoided seeded players in the first round. And in the weather for today, a slight chance of showers in the far southwest Lassiter district, sunny elsewhere, Darwin a top of 34 degrees and Alice Springs a top of 23.
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7: Good morning, it's 8:05. Lucas Burns with you. It is the last day of celebrating Book Week on ABC Classic Breakfast, but Ed LaBrock and Vanessa Hughes will be keeping the festivities going. We're going to have some music this hour just a little bit later. Ed has some magic pudding and possum magic for you today after 12, and Vanessa has Book Week themed requests from 3. We're starting this hour with music by Joseph Haydn. This is the third movement of the Cello Concerto No. 1.

I love that movement, the way the cello just sits on that note and then just zips up the scale. For the third movement of the Cello Concerto No. 1 in C major, with Gautier Capuçon playing cello in the Mahler Chamber Orchestra, conducted by Daniel Harding. You're listening to ABC Classic Breakfast. It's 12 minutes past 8, and this is music by Carolyn Shaw. This is called And the Swallow. It's Psalm 84. Anna Lapwood is directing the Chapel Choir of Pembroke College, Cambridge, and the Pembroke College Girls Choir.

Psalm 84 and The Swallow. Music by Carolyn Shaw. That was the Chapel Choir of Pembroke College, Cambridge, and Pembroke College Girls Choir, conducted by Anna Lapwood. Stunning voices, aren't they? It's 17 minutes past 8. This is ABC Classic Breakfast, and it is Book Week. We're celebrating it on ABC Classic. Last time for me for this week. But Ed has some magic pudding and possum magic for you today after 12. And Vanessa has Book Week themed requests from 3. And if you want a Book Week themed music collection, head to ABC Listen for some classic favourites curated just for you. And here's some music from Alice's Adventures in Wonderland. It's a suite by Joby Talbot. The ninth movement is called The Flower Garden, Part 2.

0: The Flower Garden Part 2 from the Alice's Adventures in Wonderland Suite by Joby Talbot. The Royal Philharmonic Orchestra, conducted by Christopher Austin. That piece of music for Book Week, which is finishing at least on Classic Breakfast today. I think it finishes officially on Sunday, and I believe some schools are still doing their costumes next week. Probably got lots on at this time of year. You're listening to ABC Classic Breakfast. It is 23 minutes past 8, and the Dutch pianist duo, Lucas and Arthur Jussen, are in the country at the moment on quite a large tour. They're absolutely a pair you don't want to be late for the party for. And they came into the ABC Classic Studios and recorded an interview with Joel Carnegie for What's On. You can hear that interview on Sunday at 5 o'clock. But they also, we're so lucky, they also recorded a special performance for ABC Classic Breakfast of Mozart's Piano Sonata for Four Hands. And here they are speaking about what this piece means to them.
1: We usually always start our program, our recital program, with this piece because we always think that Mozart is such a fresh opener. You know, it's like we always compare it to a bottle of bubbles, a bottle of champagne on the beginning of the night. You pop it, it's festive, people are happy, it's bright, it's uplifting. And we thought for this morning show that we would want a piece like that. So that's why we played this piece.

A performance recorded just for us here on ABC Classic Breakfast. How lucky are we? That was the Dutch pianist duo Lucas and Arthur Eusen with Mozart's Piano Sonata for Four Hands in D Major.

0: So that was the third movement. And you can hear the pair on What's On with Joel Carnegie. They're having a chat with him, which you can hear on Sunday at 5 o'clock here on ABC Classic.
1: Tamara Anatoslowska here. Come with me as I delve into the archives for three special BBC Proms episodes of Duet. Hear from violinist Simona Lamsma, Sydney Philharmonia Choir's Brett Waymark, and renowned French cellist Gauthier Capuzon. All are taking to the BBC Proms stage this season. 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

Jane Kung playing violin with the Janáček Philharmonic, the third movement of Florence Price's Violin Concerto No. 1. You heard it on ABC Classic Breakfast, where it's time for a track from our album of the week. The album this week is featuring the Hollywood actor and Welsh-born Sir Anthony Hopkins. He's a composer as well. His album is called Life is a Dream. And we're going to hear a piece called The Eagle. It's from two pieces for orchestra. And this has special meaning to our ABC Classic family because Mina Shamali of The Game Show actually worked on this piece. And Mina's told us that his collaborator, like Anthony Hopkins's collaborator, Stephen Barton, consulted him on the Arabic lyrics for the choir to make sure that they sound good and accurate. So Mina literally edited notes written by Anthony Hopkins. And a little snippet from the English translation that Mina sent through to us. Early in the morning, while the birds were still nesting, I mounted my steed. Well-bred was he, long-bodied, outstripping the wild beasts in speed. Swift to attack, to flee, to turn, yet firm as a rock swept down by the torrent, bay-coloured, and so smooth the saddle slips from him as the rain from a smooth stone.

Music from our album of the week. Music by Sir Anthony Hopkins. That was called The Eagle, the first of two pieces for orchestra with the Bach Choir, the Winchester Cathedral Choir and the Philharmonia Orchestra, conducted by Gustavo Dudamel. The lyrics actually worked on by our very own Mina Shamali. This is ABC Classic Breakfast. Music Class Live is back on Tuesday the 8th of September. If you're in Brisbane and you can get to South Bank, you can join Ed LeBrock and Genevieve Lang, the Queensland Symphony Orchestra and the ABC Classic Brisbane team for a live music class. Last year when we did this, it was so entertaining. Ed and Genevieve kept the orchestra and the conductor on their toes with their questions, some of them from left of field, and you might even get the chance to ask a question too. The tickets are free, but the space is limited. So enrol now if you're in Brisbane on September the 8th. That's Tuesday the 8th. Go to the ABC Classic website for more information and to book tickets. Some music now by Marco Uccellini. This is Aria Quinta Sopra la Bergamasca.

Music by Marco Uccellini, Aria Quinta Sopra la Bergamasca, La Cetra Baroque Orchestra Basel, conducted by Andrea Masson. It's 9:15. You're listening to ABC Classic Breakfast. I've got a message on the text line from Kevin, who is in the music teacher's staff room in a school in Bayside, Melbourne, where the teachers are listening to ABC Classic Breakfast and are just discussing what they might send in as a book week themed request for Vanessa this afternoon on ABC Classic Drive. Well, Kevin, if you do come up with something, send it to 0437 236 777 for ABC Classic Drive. And for you and your colleagues, here's some thinking music.

on the beautiful Blue Danube, a waltz by Johann Strauss II, or a series of waltzes, really, the Vienna Johann Strauss Orchestra, conducted by Willy Voskovsky. It's actually a really difficult piece to conduct, that. There's so many different tempi and styles. There was a reality show years ago in the UK, I think it was 2008. Celebrities learnt to conduct from their own mentor and were judged by a panel of professionals. And this panel included Simone Young and Roger Norrington. I think Roger Norrington being the panel leader, the judge, head judge. And the winner of this competition was going to conduct the BBC Concert Orchestra in Hyde Park as part of the proms. And they gave that waltz to one of the contestants. And the tempo just got slower and slower as the celebrity followed the orchestra, who were following her, and it wound down to a halt with the conductor waving her arms, just saying, "Come on, come on." It was awful to watch, but funny to watch as well.

0: Well, if I said that was Rondo alla Turca, would you believe me? It was. It was the third movement of the piano trio in F by Johann Nepomuk Hummel. And it was played by the Gould Piano Trio, that movement being called Rondo alla Turca. My name's Lucas Burns. It's been great to be with you this week on ABC Classic Breakfast. Lots of brilliant music to come with you through the day. And it's coming up to 9 o'clock. Ed will be along in just a second. And also after 12, Tchaikovsky.
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2: Hello. So lovely to be with you on this Friday morning. Today is the 28th of August, and it's a very special day today. It's Wear It Purple Day, so a celebration of our LGBTQI+ community. I am a transgender man and so happy to be with you all days, any day, here on ABC Classic.

It's called Eine Kleine Nachtmusik, or A Little Night Music, which is pretty good, just after 9 o'clock here on Classic. Richard Tognetti with the Australian Chamber Orchestra. Before that, the preludes to Charpentier's Te Deum, the West Australian Symphony Orchestra, conducted by Benjamin Northey. Now, a lot of those players will have played in the Australian Youth Orchestra. This next piece by Miriam Hyde was written for the Australian Youth Orchestra. It is called the Happy Occasion Overture. And this recording, it's actually played on two pianos, Christine Edwards with Jeffrey Tozer.

Wow. That's a lot of fingers. Just seem to be more fingers than are actually possible on the end of a human arm. Jeffrey Tozer, Christine Edwards playing a piano each. Miriam Hyde, the Happy Occasion Overture. There, an orchestra within two pianos here on ABC Classic. And a piano within an orchestra now. Simon Tedeschi, George Gershwin, Rhapsody in Blue. Simon playing with the Queensland Symphony Orchestra, conducted once again by Benjamin Northey. What a busy man.

We will never know what George Gershwin's original part was like because he didn't write it down. He was the soloist in the first performance, and we just heard Simon Tedeschi there with the Queensland Symphony Orchestra. George Gershwin, his Rhapsody in Blue. You'll be having a Rhapsody in another colour in just a moment with Jorge and the suite from Pelléas and Mélisande after this.